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2: You love two-out runs. The WooSox get four of them, and they lead 7-1 as we head to the seventh. Roman Anthony is 2-for-4 tonight with an RBI double that came in that sixth. 2-for-4 is Isaiah Kiner-Falefa. Trevor Story's 0-for-2 with a sac fly, but good at-bats by Trevor. Better. The WooSox 9 outs away from having a series lead. Barrios will pitch here in the seventh. He had a perfect six. First one is lined to third and caught by Kiner-Falefa. Max Schumann, the third baseman, right in the screws with that, but lines out, one gone. You love that, quick outs.
3: Man, you sure do. I mean, my goodness.
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2: Cabrera takes a called strike. Mike Antonellis, Jim Kane, the Iron Man is Russ Yeomans. Back at our 98.9 Nash Icon studios producing. On a beautiful Thursday, the right-hander fires at its foul down the left field line. And it's just one thing with Roman and small sample size watching him this series, but he is deadly when he has the count his way. Aren't many hitters are, but especially him. The 0-2 is outside. I don't know if you could find this. I wonder what his exit velocity is on his counts, like 2-0, 3-1. I would have to think they're pretty good. Luciano on deck. Here is the 1-2 pitch. That drops a little bit low. Two balls, two strikes. The splitter from Barrios. Jim's hard at work. You're really good at working that portal.
3: We're talking ahead in the count?
2: Yeah.
3: Okay. I'm on it. Stand by.
2: Jim's my portal man. You're good at that. There's a foul at home plate.
3: Are we talking to the big leagues for Roman?
2: Whatever. I would think, yeah.
3: Okay. In his time in the big leagues the last 2 years, when he is ahead in the count, his average exit velocity is 94.5.
2: That's pretty good, right? Next pitch is high.
3: And 95 is considered hard hit, right? So you're right on the verge.
2: Almost every. 3-2 on Cabrera, who's 0-for-2. The 7-1 score on the board belongs to the WooSox. Got a nice line score out in right field next to the video board. That all architected by Larry Lucchino, adding that extra video board. There's one in the left. This one's fouled. I think I have this story correct. Wasn't there at the end of the year, they have like a little get-together, and people were saying that they couldn't see the video board from some of the third base seats?
3: Yeah, that's exactly right.
2: And Larry said, okay, we'll put one in right. I mean, you talk about unbelievable leadership. 3-2 is up and away. I'm not overselling that. That is an incredible thing to do. We'll put a video board. Those are not cheap. But Larry and Dr. Charles do those summits where they, you know, they get the feedback. They listened, and they said, yeah, you're right.
3: There were those buckets on the concourse where Larry encouraged fans to drop in notes.
2: Luciano takes a strike.
3: Of things they wanted done differently, or things that they thought fans thought could improve the ballpark. I mean, it was old school, but it worked.
2: Yeah, it's so smart. He'll be an 0-1 with one out. Is fouled off. If you know, I've worked in this business for a long time. It's the one thing that you forget to do. Just ask. The fans will tell you what they want. Right? That's why bobbleheads still exist, because the fans still come out in droves for those. The 0-2 is in the dirt. I think the winner, I'd have to check with Greenville and Salem. The organizational winner this year for a bobblehead giveaway has got to be the Portland Sea Dogs with Cooper Flack. Because he is Mr. Maine.
3: Yeah.
2: And the line they had there was ridiculous. I had never seen a line like that ever. 1-2 inside. Doesn't mean it was the best bobblehead. I'm just saying that it's just amazing how bat has not lost any steam.
3: I believe you told me that you had heard from the folks up there was the longest line they've ever
2: had. Yeah.
3: Before gates open?
2: Yep.
3: That's insane.
2: 2-2. Swing and a miss. He was fooled badly. It was like he just was going to swing regardless. That slider was so far outside. And Luciano's out. Two gone. Barrios is fan three. But just back to Larry, I mean, that's remarkable, the things that he did. And some of the best at anything they do keep it simple. It's good business to ask the customers what they want. Fernandez fouls it off. I mean, and it's profitable too, right?
3: It is profitable. And the other thing that Larry preached, well, he preached a lot of things, was that ballparks are living organisms, and
2: yeah,
3: that they can change. They don't have to stay the same. And think of the changes. There's been at least one change every year here in Worcester.
2: Fernandez with a big cut, and he fouls it back. He is 1-for-2.
3: Very similar to what they would do at Fenway.
2: Yeah.
3: He was the president up there, where it seemed like every year there was something different to show, whether it was the mayor or elected officials. They do like the open house, right, with the mayor of Boston coming through and saying, oh, look what we did this year.
2: Yeah,
3: at Fenway, whether it's the Green Monster seats or this or that. I mean, that was Larry.
2: Two outs, a runner at first, 7-1. Woosox, the pitch is high. Listen, I know some fans have issues with the ownership, but you really have to take a step back and have perspective. I mean, I grew up with ownership groups that really didn't care what that ballpark looked like. They did a ton, and they won 4 World Series. 1-2. Swinging a foul right side. But I remember going to games with my dad and saying, geez, I wish we could sit up there. And I wonder if that's just how that they might have had a lot of feedback where fans said, I wish I could sit above the monster. I always wanted to be able to do that.
3: Probably.
2: They have that ugly net over the wall. This one's high and outside, 2-2. That's why the ladder, you know, a lot of people don't realize why that ladder is still there. But that's one of the best things they could have ever added at Fenway. Why would you not want to sit above one of the most iconic walls in the history of baseball? The 2-2 fouled back.
3: Such a brilliant idea. Really is.
2: I mean, it is. And then when they build JetBlue Park, they build a replica Fenway with monster seats as well. That place is just ridiculous. 2-2 the count. 7-1 Woosox in the seventh. This one's outside. Another full count in this game. Yankiel Fernandez. Best month was in May. He hit .286. He's got some pop. 21 homers, batting eighth. The pitch, runner goes. Swing and a foul down the left field line. Three and two. For me, you know, I'm a little older than you, Jim. It's fun to see Fenway now. I don't want the old Fenway back. I like this Fenway much better. Runner goes again. Breaking ball down and in. He threw him a slider, 3-2, with a 6-run lead and a walk. So two walks in the inning, and Tyler Hardman will bat. He has singled and grounded into a 5-4-3 double play. And Noah Junis will go out. They do this once a week with Noah going out.
3: I have to share this funny story about Noah Junis. So today was team photo day.
2: I saw you, something was going on with you two in the clubhouse.
3: And that's because Noah was the lone guy that wore the wrong jersey.
2: Oh.
3: Now, apparently they ran out of jerseys. The Moose Sox, they wore their home whites, Worcester across the chest. A couple of years ago, the Moose Sox had the Red Sox jerseys. It said Red Sox, and it was basically like an exact replica of the Red Sox home white uniforms. They don't wear them anymore, but Noah Junis, let's just say he doesn't often wear his uniform underneath his hoodie. So he was the lone guy that had the wrong jersey on today.
2: Mm.
3: So I had to ask him, and he's like, you know, you had to point that out, didn't you?
2: Of course you did. Yeah, that's our job, yeah. We should have next year, we should get a green shirt so that we can Photoshop it in. Like they do in Hollywood, you know, the green back one?
3: Yeah.
2: Uh-huh. We could do that.
3: There you go.
2: All right, now we're back to live action as Hardman is in. We had a little delay after Junis went back to the dugout. And it's low, ball one. 7-1 Woo Sox in the seventh.
3: The other fun part about the on-field photo was that Johnny Reyna, the hitting coach, wore Nick Sogard's jersey.
2: Oh. Sure Nick won't mind. 2-0 is low, 3-0. He threw him a slider 2-0. Be more aggressive here with a 6-run lead. Hardman batting ninth. He has got some good home run numbers this year, but you're pitching with a 6-run lead. Volpe's on deck. The 3-0 is taken for a strike. A fastball. Standard knee-high 3-0 fastball. Just keep throwing that. Two runners on with two outs. Barrios checks the runner at second a couple of times. Now the 3-1 outside. From a slider 3-1. That's unbelievable, to be honest. I mean, it's a 6-run game. Hardman does have power. He is hitting ninth, but you don't want Volpe batting here. Three walks by Barrios, and they're one swing from getting right back into this.
3: Look, I know that that's the pitch that he uses more than any of his offerings, but that doesn't make a lot of sense.
2: Volpe takes a strike at a high slider. Volpe's the only one that gets booed here. And Scranton. They don't boo Dominguez. Volpe's 0 for 2 with a walk, the leadoff hitter. The 0-1. Swinging a foul on the left side. And it's 0-2.
3: Well, he should take it as a compliment because we don't boo, we meaning Boston and Worcester fans, don't boo nobodies.
2: Mm. Volpe's 25 from New York, New York. What a dream that had to be. Swing and a miss. Got him on three pitches. A splitter. Barrios had a little bit of a glare in after that. And he'll strand the bases loaded. Time to stretch at Polar Park. 7-1 Worcester on the 98.9 Nash Icon Woo Sox Radio Network.
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2: Jarvis McGregor is in, a right-hander for Scranton. Blue Sox lead 7-1. They scored 4 two-out runs in the seventh. They scored 3 in the first. Not 2-out runs, 3 runs. So they have 10 hits. They have 7 over 2 innings. It doesn't really matter. I mean, 7-1 lead, get all in one inning. That will work. McGregor, his fourth game, he's been injured. Coleman goes one inning, gives up 4 hits, 4 runs, a walk, and a strikeout. Here's Trevor Story, who fouls it back. McGregor had an injury that landed him on the 60-day injured list. Was activated on August 13th. Did some rehab down in the minors at Tampa and Hudson Valley. Story's 0 for 2 with a sack fly, and he swings and misses at a pitch in. He was late on that. I'd like to see Story get a hit here. Well, I think we are feeling pretty good that Roman Anthony will join the club tomorrow. Story hits a little flare to right field and shallow, coming on Fernandez, and it's going to drop. Base hit. Volpe went out. Fernandez was deep. And on 2 strikes, a bloop hit for Trevor Story.
3: I mean, this is baseball, right, where he smokes that line drive back in the fourth inning, or third inning, rather. And then just dunks this one in. Exit velocity of 65 miles an hour.
2: But making contact, right?
3: Making contact.
2: So all the rehabbers have at least a hit. 2 hits for Anthony and Kiner Falefa. Here is Eaton, who's doubled in a run, struck out and fouled out. And he chops this one in front of the plate. It's fair. And the catcher, Garver, will throw to first for the out. It was kind of an excuse-me swing. The ball rolled up on the third base side, fair in the hitter's circle. The bat is actually right outside the batter's box. And he's out 2-3.
3: I don't know how he made contact. This was a sinker up and in at 92. Sort of jabbed at it.
2: Could have been a base hit. He did move the runner over.
3: He did.
2: Here is Campbell. Swing and a miss. Went right after him with a fastball. McGregor, a one-time Pirates draft pick, fires, and it's fouled back. 6'4 righty from Florida. They signed him as a free agent this back in December. Like the Woo Sox, Scranton has had a lot of different players here. The 0-2, strike 3, went right after him. That pitch was down. Woo Sox have no challenges. That was a good fastball. And Campbell called out, 2 outs. Harris 0 for 2 with a walk. He ignited that rally in the seventh. McGregor looks back at Story at second. And this one's hit down the right field line by Harris. And foul into the Surfside sun deck. McGregor spent parts of 8 minor league seasons with Pittsburgh, Texas, and Milwaukee. Now let's see if the Blue Sox can get another 2-out run. They got 4 in the sixth. Story with a pretty good lead off a second. The pitch to Harris, swing and a miss. 0-2. Woosox lost last night 7-1. These guys are so good in this game at turning the page. This one's fouled off. You have no choice. Fans can be more emotional than players, right? And they live off every game like it's the World Series. Players can't. You'd be burnt out. I even think we're broadcasters, right?
3: Yeah.
2: We called every game like a playoff game. Well, I do. Yeah, so I don't know about you, Jim. It's game seven every night for me. Just kidding. 0-2 on Harris. And that's a breaking ball low. And even in the NFL, that is a turn the page after each Sunday because you have to learn new playbook for the next week. This one's high and outside. I remember doing a radio show and interviewing Matt Mulligan when I was in Maine. He was from Maine, and I asked him about, he said, when the game's over Sunday, we're already thinking of the next, we have to. So your brain has to get over the last game as it's fouled back. There's so much studying in that sport, which, you know, you don't realize.
3: And I think it's similar here in that you've got a game tomorrow,
2: right,
3: so you can't dwell on what happened the night before.
2: New pitchers, it just, you'll get mental burnout. It'll be 2-2 to Harris. That's a little bit low. And is it a challenge by the pitcher?
3: The catcher.
2: Catcher, okay. And this will be strike three, right on the outside black. So it's overturned, and Harris is called out to end the seventh. No runs, one hit by Trevor Story. He's left at second. 7-1 Woosox. We go to the eighth. Jim Kane will bring you home on the 98.9 Nash Icon Woosox Radio Network.
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3: Top of the eighth here at Boulder Park. Woosox have a 7-1 lead over the Scranton Wilkes-Barre Rail Riders, and Seth Martinez takes over on the hill after two innings from Osvaldo Barrios. 31-year-old Martinez is making his 37th appearance. He's made 10 starts this year, a 5.59 ERA. Jason Dominguez first to face him, and the first pitch is in for a strike. Now the switch hitter batting left-handed. It's Dominguez, Garver, and Ascara. As the 0-1 is taken for a strike on the upper outside corner, and it's nothing and two. Rail Riders a run on 4 hits. Woosox 7 runs on 11 hits. From the windup, the 0-2 from Martinez is fouled off to the left. Dominguez 0-3 tonight. He has flown out to center and to right. He's also lined to right. Martinez making his 4th appearance since he was outrighted to AAA. Here's the pitch. It's taken up and in by Dominguez. Made one appearance with the Red Sox. That was back on August 11th in Toronto. 118 big league games for Martinez. Who's 1-2 pitch is taken low and inside. A lot of time with the Astros. Was on the team that won the World Series in 2022. Working off the first base side of the rubber. Delivers a 2-2. It swung on and taps softly first base side. Charging is Capra. He tries to flip it with the glove to first. It's not going to be in time. It's an infield hit for Dominguez. As that ball bounced into no man's land, a Bermuda triangle of sorts on the infield between Martinez, Capra, and Harris. And Dominguez is aboard to begin the 8th inning. That's the first hit for Scranton since the 5th inning. That'll bring up Mitch Garver, who is 0-3. First pitch is a sinker that runs inside on the right-hand batting catcher. He has reached safely in 7 straight coming into tonight. As yet to homer here at the Rail Riders. The 1-0 is up and in. This is a guy who hit 31 home runs with the Twins back in 2019. Was the backup to Cal Raleigh last couple of years. 2-0. The kick and the pitch. And Garver swings and pops it up behind the plate. Nathan Hickey moving on to the warning track, but he won't have a play. Yankees down 1-0 to the Astros in the bottom of the 5th inning. Only run coming from an Isak Paredes single. We were talking about the AL MVP race last night with Jay Burnham. Certainly seems like Yordan Alvarez will win that award. As this pitch is chopped foul third base side, he would win the Triple Crown if the season were to end it today. 321 average coming in. 36 home runs. And 91 ribbies. Two balls and two strikes. The pitch is a fastball taken low and outside by Garver. And the count fills up to 3-2. J.C. Ascara on deck as the 3-2 is inside for ball 4. So Martinez has put the first two on here in the 8th inning. That's now 6 walks issued by WooSox pitching. Let's get you tonight's WooSox Rewards promo code of the game. And your promo code tonight is Samba. That's S-A-M-B-A in honor of our Los Huepas de Worcester tonight, honoring Brazil. 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Looks like they are starting the wave in the seeding bowl. At least trying to, anyway. Good times here at Boulder Park tonight with Worcester on top 7-1. Nathan Hickey went out to chat with Seth Martinez. And here is Ascara from the left side, the first pitch. is a fastball that just misses the outside corner. Ball one. Osvaldo Barrios, two scoreless and hitless innings. Struck out four. Did walk the bases loaded last inning, but was able to get out of it. Pitch to Ascara is cut on and missed. Out in front of a sweeper from Martinez. Martinez has the sinker, the four-seamer, the sweeper, a cutter, and a changeup. Pitch was swung on a tap foul first base side. That was the changeup. Game four of this series tomorrow night at 6:05. And the probable pitching matchup is John Hollibetz against Alexander Cornell. 1-2 is low and outside. Our first look at Cornell. Seth Martinez looking to put away Ascara. The pitch is swung on and missed. Tied him up with a sweeper. That is strikeout number 9 for Wu Sox pitching. That brings up Max Schumann as he steps in from the right side. Schumann is 1-for-3 with an RBI double. Martinez kicks and fires, and Schumann takes a front door sweeper up and in for ball one. That run-scoring double came in the second inning. The lone run of the game so far for Scranton. The pitch is a broken back grounder down the third baseline, but it's foul. It was picked up by Kiner Falefa, threw it across the diamond anyway. But nice play by IKF to get there. But Schumann needs new lumber. Light card across the majors tonight. Only 7 games. A couple of matinees today. Nationals beating the Rockies 7-1. And the Cardinals edging the Orioles 7-5. Mentioned the Astros leading the Yankees. Brewers on top of the Mets 5-1 in the bottom of the fifth at Citi Field. Royals have a 4-0 lead in Toronto on the Blue Jays. That game also in the bottom of the fifth inning. And the Braves lead the Dodgers 1-0 in the sixth inning. Chris Sale on the mound and dealing again at Truist Park. Schumann ready to go with the new bat, and the 1-1 is popped up foul off to the right and out of play. Dominguez at second. Garver is at first. And the 1-2 pitch is on the outside corner and taken for strike 3. A fastball at 90 miles an hour. And Schumann turns and walks slowly back towards the Scranton dugout. 2 down in the 8th. Well-placed fastball in the upper outside corner from Seth Martinez. At 90 miles an hour, doesn't matter if he's not overpowering. If you can spot like that, you can pitch to anybody. As the first pitch to Oswaldo Cabrera is taken for a strike at the top of the zone. On the Blue Jays, they are now 3 games out of the playoff spot, that final wild card spot. As the pitch is lifted foul left-hand side, Cleveland Guardians right now the third wild card team. They've got the Rangers 2 games back. And both the Jays and the Orioles 3 games out. Cleveland has won 7 in a row. The 0-2 offering on the way from Martinez. And Cabrera takes a changeup that drifts down and away. Later on tonight, you've got the Diamondbacks and the Giants. Here's the 1-2. And Cabrera rolls it foul up the first base line. Bottom of the 8 o'clock hour, top half of the 8th inning. It's turned into a lengthy inning for Martinez. The pitch is taken for a called third strike at the top of the zone. Fastball at 90 miles an hour. And Seth Martinez, after allowing the first two to reach on an infield hit and a walk, strikes out three in a row to send us to the bottom of the 8th inning. 7-1, Woo Sox on top on the 98.9 Nash Icon Woo Sox Radio Network.
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0: Mark. Got the Moose Sox lead the Scranton Wilkes-Barre Railriders, the New York Yankees AAA affiliate, by a 7-1 score. Jim Keane, Mike Antonellis with you. Russ Yeomans back in the flagship. Bottom third of the order due against Travis McGregor, Capra, Hickey, and Chang. Right on right. First pitch from McGregor is a curveball taken for a strike at the top of the zone. Capra is 2-for-3, a pair of infield hits tonight. Here's the 0-1. Capra takes a fastball for a strike in the inside corner, and it's 0-2. Moose Sox have 11 hits tonight. A lot of room in right center for Vinny Capra, the 0-2. It swung on it, hammered down the left field line. It'll hook foul. That thing landed in the Hanover deck. Got a group of over 800 tonight. Yeah. In the Hanover deck and in the Shaw's visitors' bullpen terrace beneath it. From the Coughlin Company. It's their annual company outing. The 0-2 is low and outside.
1: And who would have thought when they booked that, they're getting the three big leaguers.
0: Pretty cool.
1: Yeah.
0: Well, especially after yesterday, right? You're thinking, yeah, no way. But we got word this afternoon that Roman and Trevor Story would be back here. The 1-2 is fisted foul off to the right. And that's been the story, the fact that Roman Anthony, Isaiah Kiner-Falefa, Trevor Story, 1, 2, and 3 again in the lineup tonight for Iggy Suarez. And each of them with at least one hit. Roman's got 2. IKF has 2. Story's got 1 and a sack fly. Pitch is hit in the air to shallow right center field. Dominguez was deep. Has to come charging in. He loses his hat. He sticks out that left arm and stabs at it and makes the catch for out number 1.
1: I'll tell you, Jim, though, all the years, you know, that we've been doing this, and I'm sure it won't for

0: and throwing to Yvonne Rodriguez.
1: Wow.
0: It was incredible.
1: 1-0 to Nathan Hickey. It is popped up foul off to the left and out of play.
0: And Christian Vasquez, who was on that team, that was his idol, Pudge. And to see his face when Pudge came out on the field was priceless.
1: That's terrific. Really good stuff. One ball, one strike, 7-1 Woo Sox in the eighth. Pitch to Hickey, misses outside. Just trying to quickly look at some of the other rehabbers that we have had. Justin Slayton,
0: yeah.
1: Garrett Whitlock. The 2-1 is fouled away again by Nathan Hickey.
0: And this is a great facility for players to rehab.
1: They have to enjoy coming here. State-of-the-art facility here in Worcester. 2-2 pitch. And Hickey fouls it straight back. Took a good rip at a fastball from McGregor at 93. Hickey dunked an RBI single down the left field line his last time. He's 1-for-3. And another 2-2 pitch. There's a check swing and a low curveball. He did not go upon appeal to the third base umpire. And the count runs full. Good crowd here tonight. On another Deuces Wild night here at the ballpark. Payoff pitch is a broken back grounded to first. It's gathered in by Hardman, waves off the pitcher and steps on the bag for out number two.
0: There's some anthem or chant going on in the crowd. I can't decode it.
1: I can't figure it out either.
0: I'm not cool when it comes to this stuff.
1: Neither am I. It's okay. As long as we're both uncool together, that's fine by me. So that'll bring up Sungjae Chang. Chang is 1 out of 3, had a two-run double, and a ball that frankly should have been caught by Marco Luciano, the left fielder, a couple of innings ago. First pitch is a curveball that misses outside on the left-handed batting Chang for ball one. Roman Anthony on deck. We'd love to see him one more time. Pitch to Chang is chopped to first. Probably won't. Glove by Hardman, steps on first in the inning. It is over. Woo Sox go down 1-2-3 against McGregor here in the eighth. And we go to the ninth with the Woo Sox leading 7-1 on the 98.9 Nash Icon Woo Sox Radio Network.
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0: Half of the ninth inning at Boulder Park. Gooseucks are three outs away from getting back in the win column. They lead it 7-1. Another inning for Seth Martinez, who struck out the side and stranded two in the eighth inning. He gets the bottom third. Luciano Fernandez and Hardman. Heart-shaped light towers illuminated here. They have certainly taken full effect. Here's Luciano as he digs in to the right-hand batter's box. Open stance, and the first pitch is taken a little bit high for ball one. Luciano is 0-4-3 with a pair of punch-outs tonight. Usant's pitching has fanned 11. The pitch is in for a strike. A fastball at the bottom of the zone at 89 miles an hour. Most strikeouts in the game for the Blue Sox is 19, which they did against Rochester back in late May. Here's the 1-1. Luciano looks at ball two. The sinker missing low it in. This chant is killing me. 2-1's a strike. I have no idea what it is. I just tried to listen in to figure out what they're saying.
1: You rock?
0: I don't know. 2-2 is strike three called on the outside corner. Good fastball from Seth Martinez, who has struck out four consecutive Rail Riders.
1: Yeah, four Ks for each pitcher tonight for the Woo Sox. I like Seth Martinez. He's done a lot for this club. Remember when he was starting all those games?
0: 10 starts this year for Seth Martinez. Here's Yankiel Fernandez from the left side. He'll take a fastball that sails away for ball one. Blue Sox this year have had 32 bullpen games, so he has started roughly a third of them. The 1-0 is a strike called at the top of the zone. The 4Ks for Martinez matches a season high. Third time he's done it. Here's the 1-1, and Fernandez takes a ball outside.
1: It's some kind of roll call thing, right?
0: I guess. 2-1's outside.
1: I bet Alex will know what it is.
0: He's up to speed on all that stuff.
1: He is. JP won't know.
0: No, JP will have no idea. JP has probably already left. 3-1 is hit in the air to right center field. Racing back into the gap goes Nate Eaton onto the warning track. He makes the play in front of the National Grid sign on the right center field wall. Got a great read on that, bursting into the gap. Fernandez hit it well, but he's the second out of the inning.
1: That had a little Rafaela in it, the way Eaton made that play. That ball was crushed by Fernandez. They just slowed up at the last minute and corralled it in front of the National Grid sign.
0: That was a really nice play.
1: Electric, you might say.
0: You should see yourself. Tyler Hardman, who fouls it back for strike one. Bases empty, two down. 7-1 Woo Sox in the ninth. Hardman's been on twice, a single and a walk. Here's the pitch. And Hardman a check swing, but a called strike. And it's 0-2. Martinez would love to end his night with his fifth punch-out, which would be a new season high. The right-hander from the windup, he throws, and Hardman takes a fastball outside, and it's 1-2. Martinez ready. He throws. It's swung on and missed, strike three, and the ball game is over. The Blue Sox are back in the win column. 7-1 is the final over the Scranton Wilkes-Barre Rail Riders here tonight at Boulder Park. So after the Blue Sox fell 7-1 last night in game two of the series, they come back and They're keyed by a three-run first inning and a four-run sixth inning. And the WooSox have taken two of the first three games of this six-game set with the Yankees AAA affiliate. Fans, that's a WooSox win presented by Wonder Bar, home of the official pizza of the Worcester Red Sox. We will step aside and begin our post-game coverage right after this on the 98.9 Nash Icon WooSox Radio Network.
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6: This one is hit high and deep to right field. That one is going to hit off the bottom of the video board. Chang will score on a double by Roman Anthony. An absolute nuke at 105 off the bat. The WooSox lead at 7-1.
0: It sure was a nuke for Roman Anthony. I'd say he's ready to get back to the Red Sox as the WooSox win tonight 7-1 the final here at Boulder Park. Totals from this one, the Rail Riders a run on 5 hits, no errors. They stranded 8. The WooSox 7 runs on 11 hits, no errors. They left 5. Blake Wehunt gets the win. It's his second AAA win. 5 innings of 1-run ball tonight for Wehunt. The loss goes to Kloppenstein, who drops to 3-10 on the season. Time of the game, 2 hours and 43 minutes in front of a crowd of 7,184 on our penultimate Deuces Wild night of the season. We'll take one final break and wrap things up with Mike Antonellis when we come back on the 98.9 Nash Icon WooSox Radio Network.
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0: throws. It's swung on and missed, strike three, and the ball game is over. The Woo Sox are back in the win column. 7-1 is the final over the Scranton Wilkes-Barre Rail Riders here tonight. And that is all she wrote. Woo Sox victorious. They are now 29-24 in the second half. The Rail Riders 29-22 in half number two. Mike Antonellis, the story again, the Rehabbers,
1: yep.
0: All very productive. Roman Anthony, Isaiah Kiner-Falefa, and Trevor Story.
1: Yeah, at-bats were great. I think Roman's looked really good starting his rehab, even watching some of the games in Portland where it's the quality at-bat. I think we saw it tonight from all of them. They were fantastic. And Blake Wehunt, in all five innings tonight, the lead man, reach base, and he got out of it, giving up just one run, and earned his first win at Polar Park.
0: That was great to see. Game four of the series comes your way tomorrow at 6:05. Our pregame coverage begins at 5:45. John Hollibetz will get the ball. It'll be his sixth AAA start, and Alexander Corniel is the starter for Scranton. That's fun, Mike.
1: Yes.
0: As always, my friend. We'll get to do it on the tube on Sunday.
1: I look forward to it. Great job,
0: we
1: Jim.
0: We love our Sunday fun days on TV. A big thank you to Russ Yeomans, our producer back in the flagship. Good for Mike Antonellis. I'm Jim Kane saying so long from Polar Park. Final score for the final time. It's the Woo Sox 7 and the Rail Riders 1. We will talk to you tomorrow night at 5:45 right here on the Worcester Red Sox Radio Network.
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0: Where is Mike? Come on, Shu, we're going to be late.
1: Hop in, Adam.
0: Did you buy an ice cream truck?
1: Yeah, well, my local ice cream guy has been slacking lately, and it was time for me to step up. 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

0: Where is Mike? 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
1: Hop in, Adam.
0: Did you buy an ice cream truck?
1: Yeah, well, my local ice cream guy has been slacking lately, and it was time for me to step up. 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
1: It doesn't matter. It's 5 o'clock somewhere.
0: It's always on 5 in Margaritaville, come to think of it.
1: Yeah, I heard that.
0: You've been there, haven't you?
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1: 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It's got all the latest tech. The windshield even knows when it's raining and turns the wipers on by itself.
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0: Where is Mike? Come on, Shu, we're going to be late.
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1: 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Come on, fatty.
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It's Adam Webster kicking off a Friday morning up at Adam. I've got Lainey Wilson coming up after this one from Zach John King on 98.9 Nash Icon.

0: That's Lainey Wilson on 98.9 Nash Icon. Lainey shared a touching tribute to Dolly Parton yesterday, revealing that the two of them spoke on the phone just a couple of weeks ago, talking about music, their faith, Dolly's late husband, Carl Dean, and Lainey's new husband, Duck Hodges. And Dolly gave Lainey some marriage advice, telling her, basically, it's great that Duck lets you be yourself, but you better make sure you let Duck be himself as well. Lainey Wilson said that they also talked about their careers, and Dolly told her that she felt like she wasn't finished yet. Yeah, Dolly had some plans. She was going to work right up until the end, which is exactly what she did. Lainey's response to that after Dolly's passing was beautiful. She wrote, "Well, my friend, you are not. The kind of love and light you shined in your lifetime is the kind that never goes away." And Lainey ended by saying she can't wait to see Dolly again someday. Pretty special they had that conversation with just a couple of weeks before the end of Dolly's life.
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2: Your Friday commute, a good one right now as you travel on 290 East through Worcester. No problems between College Square and Shrewsbury Street, and you're in decent shape from Route 190 to 495. 395, you're moving along without a problem right now anyway between Webster and Worcester. Looking good on 146 on the approach to 290. No problems on 190 Route 12 to Gold Star Boulevard. I'm Jackie Murray.
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0: There's Shaboozy with a perfect Friday song on 98.9 Nash Icon. It's Adam Webster playing the icons of Nashville and today's best country. Kicking things off with Chris Stapleton in just a moment. Well, the Woo Sox continue their series against the Yankees AAA affiliate this evening at Polar Park. And fireworks after the game tonight. Roman Anthony continues his rehab assignment in Worcester. In fact, he homered on his own bobblehead night earlier this week. The former Woo Sox star trying to get back into the Boston lineup. Last night, Roman Anthony was joined at the top of the Red Sox lineup by a couple of other Red Sox rehabbers. Trevor Story batted third, played DH, and Asaya, oh, I'm so bad with the pronunciation of this guy's name. Is it Kinnerfalefa? Yeah, okay. Tonight's game, 6:05, fireworks after the game. Tomorrow, 4:05, Sunday at 1:05 at Polar Park. And you can hear those here on your home for a Worcester Red Sox baseball on the radio, 98.9 Nash Icon. And Boston and New York begin a four-game series at Yankee Stadium tonight, battling for the American League wild card.
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2: Your Friday commute, a good one right now as you travel on 290 East through Worcester. No problems between College Square and Shrewsbury Street, and you're in decent shape from Route 190 to 495. 395, you're moving along without a problem right now anyway between Webster and Worcester. Looking good on 146 on the approach to 290. No problems on 190 Route 12 to Gold Star Boulevard. I'm Jackie Mar-
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0: That's Chris Stapleton. Happy Friday, 98.9 Nash Icon. Let's make it a very happy Friday for somebody. I've got a final pair of Brad Paisley tickets up for grabs. Brad Paisley in Boston tonight at the MGM Music Hall at Fenway. I've been giving away tickets all week long here on the morning show. And your final chance right now by texting our keyword letter, L-E-T-T-E-R, letter, to 50888. It's a local contest, so you'll join the other winners from earlier this week by texting letter to 50888 to get in on tonight's Brad Paisley tickets coming to the MGM Music Hall across from Fenway Park. That show is tonight, and good luck for 98.9 Nash Icon. Here's Morgan Wallen with Post Malone.
1: I'm a redneck, 'cause I drink beer and I dip skull. Guess I'm a rambler.

0: have mercy. 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
1: That's Brett Young on 98.9 Nash Icon. Well, mercy on us. It is Friday, thank God. Yes, here we are, and then I'll be back in the afternoons on Monday from 3 until 7 when Keith returns from vacation. You know, a recent study found that adults are now using social media less and less. Many people say social media feels more like a job, more like work than fun these days. I am with you. I hardly post anything on social anymore. In fact, I rarely check social media. If anything, I'll scroll Facebook every now and then, mostly to learn things about the show. But one social media platform is more

0: 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I'm pretty sure only 200 of them would recognize me at Target. And somehow when I need help moving something heavy, I only know three people.
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2: 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Perhaps a little bit of an uptick in volume as you approach 495. You're looking good right now on 146, getting on to 290, and you're moving easily on 395 between Route 16 and 20. No problems so far at Ararat Street on 190. I'm Jack.
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I've got Tucker Wetmore coming up after this one from Easton Corbin. Happy Friday.

0: 98.9 Nash Icon. It's Adam Webster here, you there, the icons of Nashville and today's best country on the air. That was Tucker Wetmore. Well, the Brooklyn Fair is underway, continues today through Sunday in Brooklyn, Connecticut, one of the oldest continuously operating agricultural fairs in the country. The history of the Brooklyn Fair goes all the way back to 1809 when it was first held in nearby Pomfret, Connecticut, as a localized harvest gathering, and then it would rotate between Brooklyn, Pomfret, and Woodstock before the Brooklyn Fairgrounds was established as the permanent location in 1849. Next weekend, the Woodstock Fair, a Labor Day weekend tradition, returns. Trace Atkins on the main stage next Sunday at the Woodstock Fair. And the Spencer Fair, another Labor Day weekend favorite, with the Demolition Derby next Friday and Sunday nights. That starts Friday, goes through Monday, the Spencer Fair. And after that, the Brimfield Antique Fair, the final Brimfield Fair of the year, returns Tuesday through Sunday, September 8th through 13th. And once we flip that calendar to September, fairs and festival season is upon us.
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2: Starting to see a minor uptick in volume as you travel through Auburn on 290 East at Swanson Road. And right now you're looking good. After that, at Plantation Street. No delays on 190 South through West Boylston at the Quinnipiocket Bridge. 146 looks good through Sutton, passing Boston Road. You're moving easily through Lancaster on 190 North at 117. And right now, you're slow on the Pike East. 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I'm Jackie.
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0: That's Justin Moore. Time's a ticking. Well, we are making our way towards the weekend. It's Adam Webster playing the Icons of Nashville. Happy Friday. I've got Lee Bryce kicking off your next set in just a moment. Scotty McCreery, Hootie and the Blowfish on the way, some Keith Urban, and more of the Icons of Nashville. Sunday, we've got Chris Jansen at Indian Ranch in Webster. We've been giving away a bunch of tickets to that show throughout the summer. Carrie Underwood at Tanglewood and in the Berkshires tomorrow night. And tonight, it's Brad Paisley at the MGM Music Hall across the street from Fenway Park. And your final pair of tickets up for grabs right now. If you would like to win those Brad Paisley tickets for tonight's show, text the keyword letter, L-E-T-T-E-R, to 50888, and you'll get in on today's tickets. Last chance. Good luck.
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2: Seem to be traveling well right now. No significant delays. Maybe a little more volume on 290 East between Kelly Square and Shrewsbury Street. And right now, a little sluggish perhaps at 495. You're looking good on 395 between Route 16 and 20. 146 North looks good getting on to 290. Route 20 is moving well through Grafton and Marlborough. And no major delays on the Pike East heading to Framingham. I'm Jackie.
3: 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Come on, Shu, we're going to be late.
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1: 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Happy Friday. We are your home for Worcester Red Sox baseball on the radio. The series against the Yankees AAA affiliate continues tonight, tomorrow, and Sunday at Polar Park with fireworks after tonight's game. And right now it's Scotty McCreary with Hootie and the Blowfish. Bottle Rockets on 98.9.

0: That's Keith Urban on 98.9 Nash Icon. Happy Friday. It's Adam Webster filling in for a final day this week for Keith Stevens, who took some vacation time, and then I'll go back to the afternoons from 3 until 7 starting next week. Well, yesterday morning I was mentioning a meme I had seen after Dolly Parton passed that made me laugh. It said, if May the 4th is Star Wars Day, then September 25th should be Dolly Parton Day. 925, right? 925. Well, apparently, what started as a joke might actually happen. There's a state senator in Tennessee proposing that September 25th officially become 925 Day in Tennessee, honoring Dolly's life, music, and legacy. I love it. And the idea is already catching on. Garth Brooks and Trisha Yearwood announced that they're creating their own annual Dolly Day, September 25th, at their Friends in Low Places bar and hockey tonk in Nashville. Everything at the bar that they take in on September 25th this year on will go towards children's literacy in honor of Dolly's Imagination Library. Great stuff.
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0: Where is Mike? Come on, Shu, we're going to be late.
1: Hop in, Adam.
0: Did you buy an ice cream truck?
1: Yeah, well, my local ice cream guy has been slacking lately, and it was time for me to step up. I have a ice cream intake expectation each summer, and it wasn't getting met.
0: Seems logical. Where'd you get this thing?
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1: 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These kids these days could use a little exercise. Come on, fatty.
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That's Martina McBride as we play the Icons of Nashville here on 98.9 Nash Icon. It's Adam Webster filling in on the morning show for a final day and been giving away those Brad Paisley tickets for tonight's show at the MGM Music Hall at Fenway. That show is tonight. Congratulations to those who have won tickets from me so far this week. Got a final chance right now. If you want to text the word letter, L-E-T-T-E-R, to 50888. If you have no plans tonight and we pick your name, maybe, or number, maybe you will be heading to see Brad Paisley at the MGM Music Hall at Fenway tonight. Text letter to 50888. Good luck from 98.9 Nash Icon. I've got Florida Georgia Line coming up after this one from Riley Green.

0: That's Florida Georgia Line. Glad to see the boys getting along, and sounds like they're going to be heading back on tour either later this year or next year. Well, a recent study found that adults are using social media less and less. A lot of people say it feels more like work and no longer fun. And I'm with you, man. I hardly post anything anymore on social. In fact, I rarely check social media. If anything, I'll look at Facebook every now and then, mostly for the show and to keep up with friends and family that don't live around here. But one social media platform is more than enough for me. All right, I'll stick with Facebook. But we just got back from a 10-day road trip through Nova Scotia and New Brunswick. I wasn't going to post anything. But I was getting texts from some family and friends asking me for some photos. So instead of just texting everybody some photos, I broke down and posted a few on Facebook. 10 years ago, I would have posted every day on vacation. Now I'm taking pictures just for my own memories. My wife and I can look back and enjoy them, not trying to impress other people with my photos. That said, I do enjoy seeing the vacation photos from friends and family, but only if they're on Facebook and only on the rare occasion I happen to be scrolling. According to Facebook, I have 5,000 friends. I'm pretty sure maybe 200 of them would recognize me at Target.
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2: You're on and off your brakes on 290 East, College Square to Shrewsbury Street, and you're slow getting onto 495. Busy on 146 North from Vernon Hill to 290. No delays right now on 190 South through West Boylston or Holden. You've got a work zone in Oxford on 395 South between Sutton Ave and Cudworth Road. I'm Jackie Murray.
0: Where is Mike? Come on, Shoe, we're going to be late.
3: Hop in, Adam.
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0: Morgan Wallen on 98.9 Nash Icon. He, like Dolly Parton, is from East Tennessee, and over the years, he's called Dolly a force of nature. Well, there's an understatement. They also both stepped up for their home state following Hurricane Helene in 2024, providing significant financial support to help communities in East Tennessee recover. And we know that Dolly Parton was very philanthropic, but she continues to surprise people. Dolly has one more surprise waiting. Did you hear about this? That in 2015, she wrote and recorded a song called My Place in History and had the CD and a CD player sealed inside a chestnut box at Dollywood's Dreammore Resort. And Dolly left instructions that the box cannot be opened until January 19th, 2046, on what would have been her 100th birthday. Now, she had mentioned that she had hoped to be there for the opening of that box. Obviously, that's not going to happen. But Dolly somehow managed to schedule a new release, new music that we will hear on her 100th birthday in 2046. That may be one of the most Dolly Parton things ever.
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2: You're slow on 290 East between College Square and Shrewsbury Street. You're busy on 146 North, Vernon Hill to 290. You've got a couple of slow spots through Hopkinton on 495 North between West Main Street and the Turnpike. Right now, you're moving well on 395 at Route 16 in Webster. You've got moderate volume on Route 20 through Worcester, and you're doing fine on 190 through Sterling. I'm Jack.
0: Where is Mike? Come on, Shu, we're going to be late.
3: Hop in, Adam.
0: Did you buy an ice cream truck?
3: Yeah, well, my local ice cream guy has been slacking lately, and it was time for me to step up. I have an ice cream intake expectation each summer, and it wasn't getting met.
0: Seems logical. Where'd you get this thing?
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play the Icons of Nashville on 98.9 Nash Icon. Up and Adam, it's Adam Webster for one final morning, and then back to the afternoons from 3 until 7 on Monday when Keith returns from vacation. I've got Blake.

0: sounds of Nashville like Blake Shelton on 98.9 Nash Icon. Happy Friday. It's Adam Webster. More of the Icons of Nashville in just a moment. Well, the Brooklyn Fair continues tonight through Sunday in Brooklyn, Connecticut. It's one of the oldest continuously operating agricultural fairs in the country. Its history goes back to 1809 when the first of the Brooklyn Fairs was held in nearby Pomfret. It was just a local harvest gathering at the time and rotated between Brooklyn, Pomfret, and Woodstock before the Brooklyn Fairgrounds was finally established as a permanent location in 1849. So that is tonight through the weekend. And then next weekend, the annual Woodstock Fair, a Labor Day tradition, returns. Trace Atkins going to perform on the main stage next Sunday at the Woodstock Fair. And the Spencer Fair, another Labor Day weekend favorite in this area with its famous Demolition Derby next Friday and Sunday nights. Always a lot of fun.
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2: Traffic looks like it's eased out and you're moving well right now on 290 East between Hope Ave and Shrewsbury Street. It's a decent ride on 146 North Turnpike to 290. You're looking good as you travel through Hopkinton on 495 North between West Main Street and the Turnpike. Not finding any issues on 395 State Line through Auburn, and you're looking good on Route 20 through Grafton. I'm Jack.
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5: We spend so much time worrying about social media in kids. But what about us adults? 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And people with more online-only connections are even lonelier. The lead author had a great way of putting it. He said connecting online instead of in person is like eating flavored apple cereal instead of a real apple. It fills you up, but it's missing the special sauce that we humans have evolved to crave at our core. So how do you find the real thing? 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

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Happy Friday. Up and Adam. 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The series against the Yankees AAA affiliate continues tonight, tomorrow, and Sunday at Polar Park with fireworks after tonight's game.

0: There's Carrie on 98.9 Nash Icon. Carrie Underwood will be performing at Tanglewood in the Berkshires tomorrow night. And then Chris Jansen at Indian Ranch on Webster Lake on Sunday. But tonight, it's Brad Paisley in Boston at the MGM Music Hall across the street from Fenway Park. All this week, I've been giving you a chance to win tickets each morning. Congratulations to those of you who won so far. And right now, you have a chance to pick up our final pair of tickets for the week, and that's for tonight's show to see Brad Paisley in Boston at the MGM Music Hall tonight. And all you have to do is text letter LETTER to 50888 if you want to try to win those tickets for tonight's show. 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
2: No incident slowing your ride right now as you travel on 290 East from Kelly Square to Shrewsbury Street. You're moving easily on 146 North Turnpike to 290. That's about 3 minutes. 190 looking good. Mountain Street to Gold Star Boulevard. You've got moderate volume on 395 through Auburn and Oxford. And you look good on Route 190 as you travel northbound from 117. I'm Jackie Murray.
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1: Playing the icons of Nashville and today's best country. 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Happy Friday, up and at 'em. It's Adam Webster. And then Monday, back to the afternoons. Keith will be back on the morning show. Yesterday morning, I mentioned a meme that I had seen after Dolly Parton passed away that made me laugh. It said, if May the 4th is Star Wars Day, then September 25th should be Dolly Parton Day. You know, 925, 925, right? Well, apparently what started as a meme and a joke might actually happen because there's a state senator in Tennessee now proposing that September 25th officially become 9-to-5 day. And in Tennessee, anyway, honoring Dolly's life, music, and legacy. And the idea is catching on. Garth Brooks and Trisha Yearwood already announced that they're going to be creating their own annual Dolly Day on September 25th, 9-to-5, at their Friends in Low Places Bar and Hockey Talk in Nashville, where everything the bar takes in that day will go towards children's literacy in honor of Dolly's
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Icon, chance of showers and thunderstorms this afternoon, otherwise partly sunny, high near 80, and it looks like it's going to be sunny both days, tomorrow and Sunday in the low 80s. Well, here's Ella Langley with her chart topper, Choosing Texas.

0: Nash Icon. It's Adam Webster here, you there, the Icons of Nashville on the air. Happy Friday. Well, we are your home for Woo Sox baseball on the radio. The Worcester Red Sox continue their series against the Yankees, AAA affiliate, tonight at Polar Park. They're getting some help from Major League talent on rehab assignment in Worcester. Roman Anthony has been back in Worcester trying to get back to the Boston club, as well as Trevor Story, who was DHing last night, and Isaiah Kiner-Falefa on rehab assignments. First pitch tonight, 6:05, with fireworks after the game. They play again tomorrow at 4:05 and finish the series Sunday at 1:05. And the Brooklyn Fair continues today through Sunday in Brooklyn, Connecticut. Carrie Underwood at Tanglewood in the Berkshires tomorrow night. Chris Jansen at Indian Ranch on Sunday. But before I leave for the week, let me give you one final chance to win those Brad Paisley tickets. If you have no plans tonight, Brad Paisley in Boston tonight at the MGM Music Hall at Fenway. Text the keyword letter, L-E-T-T-E-R, to 50888 if you want to try to win those tickets. Have a great weekend.
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It was Kane Brown and 98.9 Nash Icott here at Friday lunch hour time now for the flashback song of the weekend. You know, we had to pick a Dolly Parton tune. After Dolly's passing the last few days, you've been hearing songs that were really well known by Dolly Parton. But one of the fan favorites came from an album called Blue Smoke back in 2014. It was what they call, I guess, in the music business, a deep cut from the album. It describes a girl leaving home at age 17 with big dreams, finding success, and then longing to return to the comfort of family, nature, and roots in the Smoky Mountain. That is Dolly Parton, It's Home.

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Red Sox will be in New York tonight to take on the Yankees, but the game is only on Apple TV. Meanwhile, Worcester Red Sox home at Bowler Park. After a big win last night over Scranton, they'll play again tonight at 6:05. 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

0: 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You can buy dirt. It's Dave O'Gara on this kind of warm and muggy Friday afternoon. Weekend looking very nice. Hope you can take us along, whatever you've got planned. Maybe you're sneaking away to the beach. 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

0: Patty Loveless at 98.9 Nash Icon. Blame It On Your Heart on a Friday afternoon. It's Dave O'Gara playing the songs that made country great and the best of today's country. Final weekend of August is coming up. And then, of course, next weekend, Labor Day weekend. 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

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If you're thinking about going to the game, not only good baseball, but also Unibank fireworks after the game. They always put on a spectacular show. 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

98.9 Nash Icon, Hillary Scott, Dave Haywood, Charles Kelly, collectively known as Lady A, as we roll through a warm Friday afternoon. It's Dave O'Garrett, 28th day of August. Music on the way from Ella Langley, but first, it's Eric Church.

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0: Blake Shelton on 98.9 Nash Icon. Maybe you can get away to some beach this weekend. It is the final weekend of August coming up. Looking pretty good weather-wise. Hi, everybody. It's Dave O'Garrett. 28th of August, we happen to have four country singers having birthdays today. We'll start off with Shania Twain, turning 61. Country singer Jake Owen celebrates number 45. Singer and actress, because she has a starring role in the 911 Nashville TV series, Leanne Rimes is 44. And speaking of TV, the first female winner of the voice competition was Cassidy Pope, the country singer turning 37 today. But you a big day. Thanks for sharing part of it with us. We appreciate it. Luke Combs, John Party, and Luke Bryan are on the way.
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8:39, Nashua God, it's Friday afternoon on the doorstep of the final weekend of August. It's Dave O'Gara sitting in for Adam Webster this afternoon. Plenty of country music headed your way. Russell Dickerson, Tyler Harmon coming along at

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1: 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Just play the game one way. 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

Travis Denning with After Review here at 98.9 Nash Icon. 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Thomas Rhett, Riley Green, some of the artists headed your way after Chris Young.

0: Riley Green, 98.9 National Guard. It's Dave O'Gara in for Adam Webster. Adam's been doing the morning show this week, so that Keith Stevens could take a little time off. Back to normal coming up on Monday. All summer long, we've been giving away some great concert tickets. Congratulations to everybody that won tickets to see Brad Paisley tonight at the MGM Music Hall at Fenway in Boston. Also, throughout the summer, we gave away tickets to see Chris Jansen. That show will finally be here on Sunday. Chris puts on a great show. He's out at Indian Ranch on Sunday afternoon. Non-musical event coming up tomorrow, the 13th annual Break the Silence Motorcycle Ride. It's for mental health awareness for suicide prevention. The Charlton Beagle Club is the sponsor at 103 Bond Road in Charlton. Happens tomorrow from 9 till 4. Taylor Swift, Kip Moore, Faith Hill, some of the artists that are on.
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0: 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Dave O'Gara while you work, 10 to 3. 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

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Luke Combs is having a spectacular year. He's had a spectacular career. For the 21st time, he's topped the country airplay chart, and he did it with this song.

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99 Nash Icon lights come on. Yeah, a little bit earlier this time of year. As the month of August is winding down. Final weekend of the month coming up. It's Dave in for Adam. Here's Jordan Davis.

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Keith Urban raining on Sunday, 98.9 Nash Icon. Well, the forecast for Sunday actually calls for a nice day when the Woo Sox will be playing in the afternoon over at Polar Park. Tonight they play at 6:05 with fireworks after the game. That'll be a great time. And we've got the broadcast. Oh, no.

0: 98.9 Nash Icon with today's best country and the songs that made country great. That's Stella Lefty. The song is called Boston. It's Dave O'Gara and for Adam Webster on a Friday afternoon, 28th day of August. Now, if you're having a birthday today, you happen to be sharing it with four country singers. Shania Twain is 61. Jake Owen is 45. Singer and actress Leanne Rimes is 44. She co-stars in 911 Nashville, the TV series on CBS, I believe it is. And then speaking of television, from the competition called The Voice, the very first female winner on that show was country singer Cassidy Pope, who celebrates number 37. All right, we're going to get you ready for the drive coming up at 5 this afternoon with plenty of country music. Justin Moore, Billy Currington, and the Chicks are all on the way.
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Justin Moore with Time's a Ticket at 98.9 Nash Icon. And if you're counting down on the minutes of the clock until you get out of work, we're ready to keep you company on the ride home. Chase Matthew next. Right now, it's Billy Currington on Nash Icon. One more.

99 Nash Icon Red Sox in New York for four games against the Yankees, including a doubleheader this weekend. Now, tonight's game is only on Apple TV. Meanwhile, your Worcester Red Sox, a 7-1 victory over Scranton at Polar Park last night. Ready to do battle again tonight at 6:05. 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

There's Brantley Gilbert at 98.9 Nash Icon. Brantley coming to the Leader Bank Pavilion in Boston on September the 24th. We'll have tickets giveaway starting on Monday. It's Dave O'Gara in for Adam Webster. It's your drive at 5. The music rolls on with Luke Bryan.

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98.9 Nash Icon. Red Sox on the road in New York to play the Yankees tonight. Worcester Red Sox home at Polar Park in the Canal District of Worcester. Game time is 6:05. The broadcast here at 98.9 Nash Icon. Not only good baseball, but if you go to the game, you'll be treated to a spectacular fireworks display sponsored by Unibank. If you haven't seen those before, you're missing out on something. Give it a shot tonight. You'll love it.

0: It's time for Season 6 of Worcester Red Sox Baseball. The Woo Sox would like to thank their following partners: Assumption University, Atlas Distributors, Corporate Credit Union Association, Country Bank, DCU, Fallon Health, Flexcon, Hanover Insurance, Polar Beverages, Rodenheiser, St. Gobain Abrasives, Table Talk Pies, UMass Memorial, Unibank, Worcester Regional Chamber of Commerce, and Wormtown Brewery. Now let's go to the ballpark for Season 6 of Worcester Red Sox Baseball.
1: It's another picture-perfect day here in the Canal District at Polar Park as the Woo Sox and Scranton-Wilkes-Barre Rail Riders get ready for Game 4 of 6 and the final meeting between the Red Sox and Yankees AAA affiliates in 2026. And both teams find themselves in the mix for the second-half title race, with the Woo Sox coming into play 4.5 games back of Indianapolis and Scranton one game ahead at 3.5 back of the Pittsburgh Pirates AAA affiliate, who set the pace at 34-20. In the second half standings. Hi again, everyone. So glad to have you with us on a Friday night, a beautiful Friday night here in Worcester, Mass. With Jay Burnham, I'm Alex Jensen. We've got Tim Brennan back at our studios. Jay and the Woo Sox getting back into the win column last night. A great night for the pitching staff as they punched out 13. And every game is crucial right now, with just 21 remaining, with the Woo Sox in the mix, back by just 4.5 as we continue the countdown to Memphis.
2: Yeah, I mean, it's great to just have games to play for at the end of a minor league season. We all know we've been through these years where sometimes it just feels like you're going through the motions at the end of the year. So having something to play for these guys. And look, it's been an eventful week. Trevor Story, Roman Anthony, Isaiah Kiner-Falefa all rehabbing at the top of the order. Those guys not in the lineup today. But all the eyes, it felt like, for Red Sox fandom had been on this team over the last 3 days, and you've won 2 out of 3 in your penultimate homestand, at least to start this final stretch of games. And another beautiful day at the ballpark as we head into the weekend. Should be a lot of fun.
1: Those three guys will be in the lineup, it sounds like, tomorrow. They will be here. They were here earlier today, got their work in, and it sounds like they'll lace them up for the Woo Sox once again tomorrow. One thing I'm interested to see, Jay, we've talked about this all week long. This is the first time in about a week and a half the Woo Sox have had kind of a normal lineup for their everyday guys. So what's the timing going to look like for guys who have been playing once every 3 days with those three rehabbers in tow?
2: Yeah, the oddity, because we spoke for 3 weeks about nobody else besides Franklin Arias, and then here comes Story and Anthony, and he kind of got bumped down out of the spotlight and down towards sixth in the lineup. And now you're asking some of these other guys like Nate Eaton to jump back into the fray. And look, these guys are pros. We've seen it with Eaton get up to the big leagues, then get an opportunity to play for the Red Sox, come back down here and pick up where he left off. Gasper has done that. Sogard has done that. And so you expect the type of professionalism from those guys, where they are able to just, at the snap of a finger, get back into the swing of things. Swinging it well, continuing as Christian Campbell, another solid start to this series for him. And I think when you look at the totality of what the Woo Sox have done this year, from feeding the big leagues to finding pieces off the scrap heap in free agency for minor league baseball, and developing some of the future players, it's been aces all around for this organization. And hopefully we'll see some of these guys finish strong.
1: In our next segment, actually, Brian Abraham will expand on that thought a little bit more. Pitching matchup for tonight, John Hollowitz, who's making his sixth AAA start. He's lost his last three starts here with the Woo Sox after allowing just one run over his first 9 2/3. He has allowed 12 runs over his last three starts here at AAA. Altogether, he's 1-3 with a 5.95 ERA here in the International League. He'll be up against 24-year-old right-hander Alexander Corniel for the Rail Riders, who is 3-3 with an ERA of 3.33 in 11 starts so far in 2026. As I just mentioned earlier this week, we were able to catch up with Red Sox Farm Director Brian Abraham, a Worcester native, and he expanded on some of the things that Jay just mentioned. So many guys coming up from the system to impact what the Red Sox have done recently, as well as Franklin Arias, and what it looks like for this wave of starters coming up from AA, some of the check marks that the organization looks for in promoting them to the next level. That conversation is coming up right after this break, and Game 4 of a 6-game series, the Red Sox and Yankees AAA affiliates from Polar Park right here on the 98.9 Nash Icon Woo Sox Radio Network.
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1: Then we get a treat today because we're joined by Red Sox Senior Director of Player Development, Brian Abraham, Worcester's own. Abes, thanks so much for taking the time, man. It's got to be a really fun time of year for you. Trade deadline's over. You're getting guys from the draft integrated. The big club's in a pennant race. These guys are in a pennant race with seasons winding down all over the place. There is no dull moment for you during the 365-day calendar, but this is really fun right now, isn't it?
8: Yeah, first of all, thanks for having me. But, yeah, it's an exciting time of year with the big club playing really well. A lot of our minor league affiliates all in playoff races. Same time, end of the season for A-ball, AA, and AAA. But seeing the big league club play really well, being able to support them with players, everyone making their mark at different times has been a ton of fun.
1: For you, what's it been like to watch some of the guys who have – you know, made their mark at each stop in the minor league system and really grinded it out to get to the highest level? What's it been like for you to see some of those guys play such a big role in the run the Red Sox are making right now?
8: Yeah, I think it just shows how important organizational depth is, how important a 40-man roster is, how important players outside the 40-man roster, whether it be players we've drafted, players we've signed, minor league free agents. So many different players have made an impact up in Boston this year. Every night, it's a different hero. And it's not always just the big hit. It's making the consistent defensive plays. It's base running. It's making a good pitch in a key situation. So being able to see guys come from AA to especially Worcester and make an impact in Boston is really, that's our job. So it's been a ton of fun to see. And on a personal level for a lot of these guys, it's been great. But also on a professional level, seeing these guys compete and push us closest toward an AL East. That'd be great.
1: Yeah, that depth is obviously something that's intentional. I've joked with Iggy over the last few weeks, like, it's got to be really tough for you to write up a lineup card on a daily basis, right? But that's a great problem for you guys to have.
8: Yeah, I tend to, I used to apologize to Trace, and now I'm apologizing to Iggy and say, hey, Trace has already been there.

0: Chad Tracy and some of the members of that coaching staff, seeing the world understand what kind of we already know about him.
1: Yeah, in a lot of ways, not a surprise, because I think for any of us who have spent a lot of time in Worcester and gotten to know Tracy over the years, all of his strengths have been magnified in a role in Boston. The personality, the leadership, the ability to stay consistent and be even keeled, as well as the ability to manage a baseball game, the ins and outs, the intricacies, the managing of a bullpen, pinch hitting at a certain time, playing matchups, all those things as well. So being able to do that in Boston and put some wins on the board with the support of the rest of the coaching staff has been a ton of fun.
0: What I love is that his last managerial act here with the Woo Sox was catching the other team batting out of order, which he's kind of carried that right on to the big leagues, and it's part of what makes him great, like you said.
1: He walked right into the tunnel, and we never saw him again.
0: Exactly. It was walk-off shot. Visiting with Brian Abraham, Red Sox Senior Director of Player Development, Franklin Arias has made quite a splash here at AAA. He's made quite a splash since he's been in affiliated baseball. What's surprised? Has anything surprised you about what he's been able to do this year as a 20-year-old?
1: I think probably the power surge. You know, he was always a guy that made really good swing decisions, put the bat in the ball, and definitely occasionally drove the ball in the ballpark. I think this year we've seen power to all fields. We've seen it be more consistent. I was actually talking to ICAF early and just how surprised he was that he was able to drive the ball to all fields, not just to the pull side. And I think that's something that we've seen him do in Double A and even here in Worcester. It's not just homers, you know, left field when he gets the ball out front. It's center field. It's right center, along with continuing to get on base and make really good swing decisions. So I think that has probably been the I don't want to say surprising, but most impressive thing he's done this year. And that's with added strength. That's with continuing to improve his bat speed. And it's been really fun to watch him progress and develop this year in Worcester, and there's still a long ways to go.
0: Large group of starters here just from AA as well over the last few weeks who have, you know, had their ups and downs. There have been some really high highs, though. When you're talking about promoting a pitcher a level, especially from AA to AAA, what check marks are you looking for?
1: Yeah, I think it's a really difficult one. You know, trying to balance the guys that can provide immediate major league depth, because once they're on this Worcester roster, that is a possibility. I think one of the big things we discuss actually is the difference in the baseballs. You know, we want to have guys come up here and have the experience with the baseballs in AAA because they're the major league balls, so that if they do get called up to the big leagues, they have the ability to practice with that and use it. So it's, you know, not surprisingly, it's the ability to throw strikes, the ability to get swings and misses. And I also think there's a component of workload, being able to post every 5-6 days. I think in the lower levels, we're able to be a little bit more flexible with when guys go out to pitch, how many innings they throw. Where in Worcester, it's definitely built more like a major league pitching staff, major league bullpen, and we try to replicate the best we can to so when they do go up to the big leagues, they're comfortable with it.
0: One thing that always fascinated me, and we'll end with this, Abes, but new draft class coming in, you've got 20, 30 new guys that you got to figure out where you're going to put them. What's that onboarding process like for you?
1: We do have a first-year player camp when all of our Rovers go down to Fort Myers and spend a few days with them, and we get to meet them, introduce them to our organizational philosophies on the hitting side, pitching side, you know, mental skills, nutrition, strength, medical, all the areas that are really important to this organization, and onboard them that way. There's one-on-one conversations and meetings, really talking to the players about why we drafted them, what we believe can lead them to more success, but also making sure they understand their superpowers, what has allowed them to be a Boston Red Sox pro player, what's going to allow them to become big leaguers, and then just really getting to know them over the first couple days, and then kind of throw them into the fire with the with the rest of the FCL guys and welcome them to pro ball. Because it certainly is, even if you're playing in the SEC or some of these big time programs, it's a big adjustment, you know, especially down at the complex where, you know, 90% of the players are Latin American, speaking Spanish. We do our best to make sure our staff is around, providing support, and they have a better understanding of where they are, where they're trying to go, and how they get there.
0: Abe's always a ton of fun to visit with you, man. I know you're a busy man. Thanks for taking the time.
1: Always a pleasure.
0: All right, that is Red Sox Senior Director of Player Development, Brian Abraham, the Worcester native. Stick around. Starting lineups and first pitch coming up next on the Worcester Red Sox Radio Network.
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5: We are getting ready for first pitch here in Game 4 of this six-game series between the Worcester Red Sox and the Scruns and Wilkes-Barre Rail Riders, AAA affiliate of the New York Yankees. Time for the starting lineups, turned in by manager Shelly Duncan, a former Yankees AAA legend in his own right. Scranton at 66-59. They're 29-23 in the second half of the season, 3.5 games off the lead. Anthony Volpe, the shortstop, will lead things off, followed by Jason Dominguez. He'll bat second and play right field. Two top former prospects at the top of the order for Scranton. J.C. Ascara will bat third and do the catching, and then Marco Luciano will play second in the cleanup spot. Oswaldo Cabrera, all he does is hit at this level. He'll bat fifth and play third base, and Yankiel Fernandez, top 10 in the league and runs batted in, will be the designated hitter batting sixth. Ernesto Martinez over at first base hitting seventh. Kennedy Corona in left field had a three-run home run here the other day, and Duke Ellis will bat ninth to round out the lineup. Speed abound at the bottom of the order. On the mound, Alexander Corniel, a non-drafted free agent initially by Milwaukee, signed as a minor league free agent by the New York Yankees, dealt with injury to begin the season. He has been very good, 3-3 with a 3.33 earned run average. He'll make his 12th start of the season. And face this Woo Sox lineup, the manager Iggy Suarez turning this one in. Braden Ward returns to the top of the lineup without the three rehabbers there. He'll be in right field. Franklin Arias, riding a six-game hitting streak, will bat second and play short. Mikey Romero over at third base today hitting third. Then Romy Gonzalez, the designated hitter, batting fourth. Nate Eaton will be in center field hitting fifth. Christian Campbell off to a good start in this series in left field, batting sixth. Brett Harris, the veteran, over at first base hitting seventh. Sungche Chang will be at second base batting eighth. And Nate Baez will do the catching, working with right-hander John Holobetz. Make his sixth AAA start of the season for Holobetz, the 24-year-old out of Pottsville, Pennsylvania. That's it for the Woo Sox at 65-59. They're 4.5 games off the lead, trailing Indianapolis with 21 left to play in the regular season. We'll take a break, come back with first pitch from Polar Park right after this on the Woo Sox Radio Network.
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5: 79 degrees and sunny, blue, beautiful skies here at the end of August at Polar Park. And it's John Holometz with his warm-up tosses. The Woo Sox coming out. Kind of an alternate uniform today. It's a gold Woo Sox script across the front. Red caps, white pants for the Rail Riders, gray uniforms, Rail Riders across the front of the chest. Tom Fornarella will be the home plate umpire today, the crew chief. Robert Ginther II over at third. Steven Rios, the umpire at second. James G over at first. Holometz is ready, and so is the man to bring us the play-by-play, a new proud homeowner with a tremendous APR that will last forever, the one, the only, Mr. Alex Jensen.
11: You're the best, man. It's great to be with you.
5: How was
11: you,
5: that rate? What'd you get anyway?
11: You know.
5: 6.5.
11: This is all public information. John Holometz on the mound for the Woo Sox and Anthony Volpe in the box for the Rail Riders. And the first pitch of the ballgame misses low for ball one. 6:06 first pitch, 79 degrees, and not a cloud in the sky here at Polar Park on a beautiful Friday night. 1-0 to Volpe is swung on and grounded sharply to third, picked up on a backhand by Romero. Sets his feet and throws to first, and there's one away here in the top of the first. Good start for Holometz as he gets Volpe to bounce out 5-3.
5: Behind him defensively, Christian Campbell in left, Eaton in center, Ward in right, Romero at third base, Arias returns to shortstop, Chang over at second, Harris is at first base, and the Woo Sox have added a catcher today, Tomas Nido. Added to the roster, but behind the plate is Baez, who's been doing the catching.
11: Jason Dominguez digs in, takes a breaking ball outside, and the count 1-0. Dominguez batting at .263 on the season at AAA, 7 homers, 27 RBIs. Swings at the 1-0 and pops it up in a shallow left field. Campbell sizing it up, trotting in toward the line, and he's there to make the catch. 4 pitches, 2 outs for Holometz. And the base is empty here in the top of the first with no score, and J.C. Ascara is coming up. Woo Sox are 65-59. Scranton is 66-59. In the second half, Worcester is 29-24. Here's Ascara from the left side, swings the first pitch, fouls it back to the screen for strike one. Road grays for Scranton Rail Riders across the chest in a maroon red. With gold trim. It's the last year they'll be known as the Rail Riders. Here's the 1-0 pitch, and Ascara takes a slider inside. Said 1-0 is 0-1. And now the count, one ball and one strike. Woo Sox have won 2 of the first 3 games of this series. 7-1 last night. 1-1 delivery is swung on a fly ball to shallow left field. Campbell sprinting in, angled toward the line, still coming. He's there to make the catch. That's a quick top of the first inning. 1-2-3 for John Holometz. The Rail Riders go down in order with the Woo Sox coming up in the bottom half on the 98.9 Nash Icon Woo Sox Radio Network.
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11: On we go to the bottom of the first. After the Rail Riders went down 1-2-3, the WooSox will take their swings against the right-hander Alexander Corniel, 24 years old, 6'2", 214 pounds. He's had a good year in his first season with the Yankees. 3-3 with a 3.33 ERA. Opponents batting just .229 against him. He's coming off of 5 1/3 innings of one-run ball last week against the Charlotte Knights. Got the win. And he'll get Braden Mort, Franklin Arias, and Mikey Romero here in the first inning for the WooSox. Mort digs in at .237 with three homers and 25 RBIs, but he's been scuffling. Two for his last 22. First pitch from Corniel, and Ward takes a strike on the inside corner. And the count 0-1. Ward's 1-for-3 in the series. Got the start in Wednesday night's 7-1 loss. Here's the 0-1 pitch, and it's fouled off to the left out of play. Off the facing of the sweet level and back down to the lower part of the bowl. And the count 0-2. Alexander Corniel is from the Dominican Republic. Pitched against the WooSox back on July 19th. Did not factor in the decision. Allowed just two hits and one run over 3 1/3. 0-2 to Ward is high and outside with a slider. And the count 1-2. A lot of sunshine in the outfield. Most of the infield, the left of second base, is covered in the shadows. Here's the 1-2 pitch now from Corniel. And Ward takes a little bit low. And the count 2-2. Tom Fornarola, the crew chief, has balls and strikes. Umpire at third is Robert Ginther, the third. Steven Rios Jr. is at second. And James Jean, the umpire, at first. Here's the 2-2 now to Ward from Corniel. And he takes, again, just a little bit low. And now it's 3-2. A couple of good takes by Braden Ward.
13: I thought maybe the previous one was challengeable. That last one was Ascaro, the catcher, just trying to frame it correctly.
11: Corniel, the abbreviated windup. And the right-hander kicks and fires. And the 3-2 to Ward is bounced on the right side. Moving to his right, Martinez Jr. has it. Foot race to the bag. And Martinez headlong gets the glove on the base just ahead of the head-first diving Ward. For a 3 unassisted putout, anything but routine, with Ward busting it up the line.
13: Anything off the bat of Ward, you have to have your head on a swivel and really go after ground balls. And Ward chops this into the dirt intentionally and then kind of got caught up there with the first baseman Martinez. Thought about flipping it to Corniel, the pitcher covering off the mound. He wouldn't have been there in time, so he had to make a late decision, call an audible, and dive after the base.
11: Here's Franklin Arias now. First pitch to him is swung on and grounded to third. Right there is Oswaldo Cabrera. Picks it up, throws to first, and quickly two away here in the bottom of the first of a scoreless game, and Mikey Romero will bat.
13: Well, that's what Ward does. You know, he makes you, forces the issue on the defense, and over the course of 162 games, he puts the ball in play enough, he's going to force a few errors and miscues and get on base that way as well.
11: So here's Romero batting at .232. Left-handed hitter. Corniel out of the windup, and the first pitch to Mikey is taken high for ball one. Corniel, as Jay told you, came over from the Brewers system as a free agent. It's a four-seam cutter, sinker, and a sweeper. One ball and no strikes. And now the pitch to Mikey is swung on, hit in the air, foul down the left field side. One ball and one strike. Only four Woo Sox in the lineup today have ever faced Cornell. 1-1 to Mikey Romero. Infield to pull, outfield straight up. No score in the first. And here's the pitch. Mikey swings. It's a sharp ground ball to second, moving to his right. On the backhand, Luciano has it. Throws on to first, and the Woo Sox go down 1-2-3. So both Cornell and Hollibetz author perfect first innings. And we're scoreless going to the second on the 98.9 Nash Icon Woo Sox Radio Network.
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11: Top of the second, no score. As Scranton comes to bat against John Hollibetz, who needed just seven pitches to retire the Rail Riders 1-2-3 in the first. Woo Sox baseball is presented by AC Hotels. It's everything you need. Marco Luciano leads off against Hollibetz, and the right-hander's first pitch is taken for a strike on the inside. And the count 0-1. Luciano batting at 282 with 12 homers and 37 RBIs. Wide open stance on the right side. The 0-1 pitch is swung on and grounded to third. Backhanded by Romero. Gathers his feet and throws to first. One away. A lot of early contact so far tonight.
13: Yeah, you can see the game plan for both teams is swing in counts early. Both guys have been able to throw strikes. And little movement there from Hollibetz. It's another ground ball.
11: So here's Oswaldo Cabrera. Hollibetz, he's been scuffling over his last three starts. 0-3 with a 1080 ERA. First pitch to Cabrera is lifted foul out of play, third base side. 0-1 the count. A 404 batting average against for Hollibetz in his last three. Two against Buffalo and one against the Mets. Cabrera batting 287, switch hitter batting left, and the 0-1 pitch is sprayed foul left side off the top of the netting. And Hollibetz jumps ahead 0-2. Woo Sox will have an opportunity to avenge a series loss against the Bisons next week and make their final trip to Buffalo to kick off a 12-game road trip. 0-2 pitch, a breaking ball down and in, and the count 1-2.
13: It's a tough time to have 12 games on the road.
11: Beginning of September, 1-2 delivery, swung on, fouled back by Cabrera. Handful of time in the big leagues this year for Oswaldo Cabrera, most of the last four seasons with New York. Very good player as he asks for time. He's wearing neon orange spikes, pant legs pulled high, showing navy sock. Here's the 1-2 from Hollibetz. Swung on and lined through the right side. That's a base hit. And Oswaldo Cabrera is our game's first base runner.
13: All he does is hit, man. I know he hasn't taken advantage of opportunities at the big league level, but we've seen him here year after year get on base, make solid contact, and does so again tonight.
11: First hit for Scranton. The Rail Riders had just five singles last night. Blake Wehunt was very good for the Woo Sox. Five innings of one-run ball. Osvaldo Barrios and Seth Martinez allowed just one hit in four scoreless frames. First pitch to Yankiel Fernandez, a backdoor curve, taken for a strike. 0-1. A lot of thump in this Rail Rider lineup. Fernandez batting sixth tonight, has 21 homers. 0-1 pitch is high and outside, a changeup. One ball and one strike. Franklin Arias, the shortstop, is shading the middle. Romero about 45 feet off the line at third. Pitch to Fernandez, a left-handed hitter, has popped up third base side and twisting toward the seats and out of play. 1-2. Hollibetz works very quickly, and when he's at his best, he is filling up the strike zone.
13: Yeah, and he's coming off an outing. 4 Ks and a walk through 79 pitches. Had to grind it out on Saturday at Syracuse. See him starting to fill into this role nicely.
11: 1-2 to Fernandez. Instead of move to first, and back standing goes Cabrera. Did get word today from both Iggy Suarez and then later confirmed by Chad Tracy that the Woo Sox will have Trevor Story, Roman Anthony, and Isaiah Kiner-Falefa all in the lineup tomorrow again. 1-2. Taken high and outside.
13: There was a lot of hubbub today about Roman Anthony coming into the ballpark and then leaving the ballpark. It felt like everyone was grabbing on to his every movement. I was under the impression, listening to the radio coming in, that he was gone.
11: Here's the 2-2 pitch. Fernandez fouls it back.
13: Isn't that the impression you got?
11: You know, I thought after last night they would be his last game with the Woo Sox during this rehab stint. But, you think about it, you peel the layers of the onion back a little bit. He hasn't played in 3 months in the big leagues. The Red Sox are facing Cam Schlittler tonight. And his comments after the game to Bridget Prue on Nesson were essentially, I'm not quite there yet. Here's the 2-2 pitch. Fernandez takes inside, a changeup, and the count fills at 3-2. No score here in the second. And Cabrera at first base for Scranton with one out. Fernandez 1-for-7 in the series. And here's the 3-2 from Hollibetz. Runner goes, and it's taken low, ball four. And Hollibetz spilled to the ground on his follow-through. So Yankiel Fernandez walks, and that puts runners at first and second with one out for Ernesto Martinez Jr. Red Sox will get underway a little bit later on tonight. First pitch at 7:15 in the Bronx. Patrick Sandoval against Cam Schlittler.
13: Cy Young winner?
11: Could be. He's got a good shot. Here's Ernesto Martinez Jr., a left-handed hitter. Hollibetz throws and misses outside with a sinker for ball one. The numbers on Schlittler, 11-6 and a 2.16 ERA. That lineup, boy, it does not look the same without Judge. Martinez pops it up behind the bag at second. Chang, with infield fly in effect, will make the catch. And Martinez is retired for the second out of the inning as the runners hold.
13: Yeah, big out here for Hollibetz. Gets the pop up. A couple of ground balls as well, but not a ton of hard contact against him. And that's you go Fernandez and Martinez back to back, combined 35 home runs between those two guys, and big bodies in the, not only in the lineup, but in the batter's box. That's a significant out.
11: Kennedy Corona digs in, swings and misses at a first pitch fastball for strike one.
13: Well, he dialed that fastball up to 95 miles an hour.
11: He is aggressive in the strike zone. Corona had a 3-run homer and 4 RBIs here on Wednesday. A 1 pitch is taken high and outside. 1 ball and 1 strike. Woo Sox won game 1, 8-5 in come from behind fashion. Scranton won game 2, 7-1. The Woo Sox responded with their own 7-1 win last night. Runners take their leads, the 1-1. Swung on, popped up behind the plate. Nate Baez coming back for a look toward the screen, and it will land two rows deep. One ball and two strikes. No score here in the second. Rail Riders threatening with two on and two out. Another good crowd here in the heart of the Commonwealth tonight. Over 7,000 last night. Almost 7,000 on Wednesday and nearly 7,300 on Tuesday. 1-2. Corona swings, just gets a piece, fouls it back to the screen. Elevated fastball. Stays alive. It's a light breeze blowing out toward right field. Nate Eaton in center is about 10 feet toward right center. Here's the 1-2 now, and Corona takes a breaking ball in the outside corner. Ring him up. Strike three called. And we've got a challenge coming here from Kennedy Corona. This is going to be very close, and ABS says it was just a hair outside.
13: That's a bummer.
11: 0.3 inch. So Scranton...
13: I miss the old days.
11: Wins the game's first challenge.
13: I mean, that is a pitch. Look, you got runners on, two outs, two strikes on you. Swing the bat.
11: He'll live to see another. And now Hollibet's his 2-2 pitch. Swung on a broken bat, pop up on the right side of the infield. Brett Harris, the first baseman on the infield grass, is there to make the catch. All's well that ends well. Hollibet's gets Corona despite his one challenge. Hollibet's keeps the Rail Riders off the board. No runs, one hit, two left. We go to the bottom of the second in a scoreless game on the 98.9 Nash Icon Woo Sox Radio Network.
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11: On we go to the bottom of the second. No score between the Woo Sox and the Rail Riders. And Roby Gonzalez leads off against the right-hander Alexander Corniel. And the first pitch on the way. Roby takes a breaking ball for a strike on the outside corner. And it's 0-1. Romy followed by Nate Eaton and Christian Campbell in Iggy Suarez's lineup. Woo Sox went down 1-2-3 on just 10 pitches in the first inning. Now the 0-1. Romy swings at the ground ball on the right side. Moving to his left, Luciano has it on the outfield grass, spins and throws to first. And Roby Gonzalez is out number one.
13: Kind of feels like we're looking at two similar pitchers in this one today. Guys that are in the strike zone, that have good life on their fastball, that are pitching to contact early on. And what Corniel looks like, he's really controlled his delivery. It feels like somewhere along the line, someone has taken away all the superfluous movement.
11: Good word.
13: That's right. It took me a while to get that out.
11: It is very simple. Here's Nate Eaton with the bases empty. Eaton batting at 257 with nine homers. And the pitch from Cornell is swung on and grounded toward the middle, opposite side to second. And it's off the glove of the shortstop, Volpe. So Eaton is safe at first base with an infield single. I think it would have been impossible for either Luciano from second or Volpe from short to throw out the speedy Eaton, and the WooSox have their first hit.
13: Yeah, this is a hit because it's only 66 miles an hour off the bat. But Volpe doesn't really take an aggressive angle on it. He stays back on the edge of the outfield grass and doesn't charge in at an angle. Because that ball was hit so slowly, you thought maybe you had a chance to at least meet it at the second base bag, and he didn't do that.
11: Here's Christian Campbell now. It looked like Luciano was going to try and make a play on the opposite side of second, but he pulled his glove back. First pitch to KC is a strike on the inside corner. A fastball, 91. No balls and one strike. Campbell, an RBI double last night. He's driven in two this week. No score in the second. And here's the 0-1 pitch. Inside with a fastball. And the count 1-1. KC for the season, batting 245 with five home runs. Now the 1-1 from Cornell. Here it comes, and it's taken high and tight. Another fastball. Two balls and one strike. As Jay mentioned at the outset, the Red Sox signed veteran catcher Tomas Nito before the ballgame today. 32 years old, is active for the Woo Sox. 2-1 now to Campbell. Is taken for a strike on the outside corner. 2-2, and it was needed, Jay, because the Red Sox catching depth here at the upper levels of the minors has been compromised, with Jason DeLay going on the injured list and Andrew Kisner signing with the Giants. Here's the 2-2 to Campbell. That's taken right down the middle. Strike three called. Campbell knew it, and he is down on strikes. Out number two. First strikeout victim for either pitcher tonight.
13: Yeah, this one just tripped him up, was looking for something with spin. Instead, gets a fastball right down the middle. It felt like there was a stretch where the Woo Sox had four catchers, and it was a struggle to get guys into the lineup on a daily basis. I think Kisner was such a weapon at the plate. Good to see him get a chance in the big leagues.
11: Here's Brett Harris now. First pitch from Cornell is right there for a strike.
13: And Tomas Nito is a guy that's been around this level. He was up with the Mets for a long time. Good defensive catcher. Just what you need.
11: Last 2 years with Toledo in the Tigers system. 0-1 pitch to Brett Harris on the way. Is taken high. One ball and one strike. No score in the second. Nate Eaton at first base with two outs after a one-out single. Harris batting at 240. Three homers and 16 RBIs. Right on right. Outfield is straight up. Infield to pull. And the 1-1 pitch, inside with a fastball, 2-1. Despite winning two of their last three, the Woo Sox have still lost 9 of 12. Which you figure was coming at some point after getting so hot, going 24-6 during a stretch of over a month. 2-1 to Brett Harris instead of toss to first, and Eaton back standing.
13: Yeah, the frustrating part was not being able to score runs last week out at Syracuse. Get those rehabbers still here. Schedule to play tomorrow. That'll continue to give you a boost offensively.
11: 2-1 from Cornell. Harris takes a cutter high, and now it's 3-1. Sungche Chang is on deck for the Woo Sox. Going into last night, a game in which the Woo Sox recorded 11 hits. Over their last 11 games, they were batting 188 as a team and had scored just 35 runs. 3-1 to Harris. Swung on and grounded down the third baseline and just foul. Harris can't believe it. And it looked like that may have gone over the bag, but Robert Ginther III pointed to his right, indicating it was just wide of third base. That was very close.
13: I think that might have been a fair ball. It felt like it up the line, held its line as it went over the base, and then I think when it came down on the other side, had a chance to hit the chalk.
11: Well, instead, it's 3-2 now to Harris, and Eaton will be on the move from first. Corniel set of the belt, and his payoff pitch, runner goes. It swung on and missed, and Harris is down on strikes, and the inning is over. Slams his bat in frustration. He thought he had extra bases. Instead, he's the final out of the inning. Blue Sox held off the board in the second. Eaton stranded at first. We go to the third. No score on the 98.9 Nash Icon Blue Sox Radio Network.
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0: No scores. We go to the top of the third inning here at Polar Park, and here's Jay.
1: All right, Alex. First pitch swinging Duke Ellis, the number nine hitter, rips it into center field for a leadoff base hit. Second hit of the day for Scranton to start things off. Plenty of speed on the bases. Duke Ellis amongst the league leaders in stolen bases, trailing the Woosocks' Braden Ward. He's got 45 bags on the year and gets things going for Scranton. Scoreless game, top of the third inning. Thanks for joining us here tonight. Jay, Alex, Tim Brennan with you. Anthony Volpe back to the top of the order. Shortstop from the right-hand side and a throw on Ellis over at first base. Dives back safely. Holobet's 29 pitches through the first two innings. Woosocks kind of bolstering this rotation. Runner goes, pitches high, throw down to second. A good one. Tag applied just a touch late on the backside of Ellis. So he swipes his 46th base of the season and gets in scoring position. This is a tremendous throw by the catcher, Baez.
2: Well, he did really well to just have a chance. Ellis can really fly it. That tag from Chang almost beat him.
1: Yeah, quick slap down tag from Chang. It's ball one to Volpe, and now the right-hander Holobetz throws wide for ball two. Volpe, first-round selection, 30th overall for the Yankees. New Jersey product back in 2019. Got significant time with the Yankees last several seasons. 2-0 pitches hit into center field. Right there is Nate Eaton. He'll line it up, make the catch, and Ellis will freeze at second, goading a throw from the center fielder Eaton onto the infield. So one gone at the top of the third inning. On a fly out to center, here comes Jason Dominguez.
2: And I don't care how fast you are, that's a good decision. If Nate Eaton is in his tracks, has a chance to get his feet behind him in center, that is a no-fly zone.
1: Without a doubt. Volpe, 25. Dominguez is 23. Both had so much promise for the New York Yankees. They do like to hype and maybe overhype their prospects. Dominguez, switch hitter from the left-hand side, swings and skies the first pitch, foul. I thought at one point at the trade deadline, either Volpe or Dominguez would have been moved for the Yankees. Instead, the move was to send them down to AAA, either indicating that there wasn't a ton of value out there for those guys or the Yankees weren't ready to give up on them. Dominguez dealt with injury for much of the first part of the season, and the offering to him is chopped off his foot in the batter's box for strike two.
2: Well, the acquisition of Elliot Ramos essentially is the reason that Jason Dominguez is back here at AAA. They just did not feel he was pulling his weight in that platoon.
1: Right, last year they acquired Jose Caballero at the deadline, so Volpe kind of the odd man out. It's an interesting scenario they've created. Dominguez 0 for 1 today with a fly out. Top of the third, runner on second is Ellis. Holobetz, the right-hander with a two-strike pitch. Swing and a miss. He got him at 96 on a fastball. Riding up on Jason Dominguez. That's the first strikeout of the day for Holobetz, and there's two gone in the third.
2: Climbed the ladder nicely with that four-seamer at the top of the zone. Little hop, little ride to it.
1: Now J.C. Ascara from the left-hand side digs in, and he swings and misses on a cutter at 88 miles an hour. Holobetz has been in control, trying to work around a leadoff base hit of Ellis. He's at second. Scoreless game, top of the third inning, and the lean right-hander throws outside. But we're seeing that velocity tick up from 93 to 95 last inning to now 96 for the Old Dominion University product. Go Monarchs. Next pitch, hit on the ground, foul up the first base side, strike two.
2: Good mascot knowledge, Jay. Made his AAA debut, Holobetz did, in Norfolk, adjacent to Old Dominion.
1: Nice. Fortuitous for Holobetz, the 24-year-old. Came over in that Quinn Priester deal. Two strikes on the hitter, Ascara. Runner goes to third, pitches fouled away. And back to second will go Duke Ellis. Ascara, a couple of tastes in the major leagues, 40 games with the Yankees last year. At the age of 30, made his major league debut. 32 games this year, hit 188. Yankees searching for catching. Here's the 1-2 pitch. Hit on the ground sharply right side, and there is Chang from the outfield grass. He'll throw over to first, and Holobet's able to work around the leadoff base hit. None on a hit. They'll leave one. We go to the bottom of the third inning. 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
1: Oh, we head to the bottom of the third inning. 8-9-1 due up for the WooSox. AC Hotels, it's everything you need when you're coming to a WooSox game here. In the heart of the Commonwealth, check out AC Hotels. WooSox with one hit today. Base hit from Nate Eaton. Alexander Corniel, 25 years of age, looking in control so far. 24 pitches through two innings of work. And now Sungjae Chang will stand in. That's another guy that made an impact with the Red Sox this year. No room at the moment, but certainly doesn't count him out from getting a chance. If the time arises, Chang awaiting from the left-hand side of the pitch from Corniel is a bit outside, maybe high. For ball one to Sungjae Chang, 235 on the year, 12 doubles and 7 home runs. 78 degrees, clear as can be, gorgeous tonight. And the 1-0 offering is up and out for ball two on Sungjae Chang.
2: Yeah, we said it a few times this week or this year, Jay. But this is the type of night that you're waiting for in January, February, March.
1: Bottle it up. If you could sell it, it would fetch a fair price in February here in New England. Next pitch is fouled away for strike one. And the WooSox winning yesterday, 7-1. Won the opener 8-5 here on Tuesday night. Two balls and a strike, and the pitcher Chang tries to check his swing on a pitch off the outside corner. He did indeed offer at that pitch. Really did a good job of acting like that was just part of his motion going at the baseball, and clearly took a swing. Sheepishly stepping out of the batter's box. Nate Baez, the catcher, awaiting on deck. Two balls and two strikes on Chang. Corniel, the right-hander, throws, and it's inside on a fastball at 93 miles an hour. Corniel coming off a start on Friday. 5 1/3. He walked five, but he struck out five on 89 pitches. Has had much better command today. Cade a couple back in the second inning. Here we are in the third with no score. Three balls and two strikes in the pitch. Inside, ball four. Chang lets a fastball. They checked that. That looked like a changeup. They marked it as a fastball on the pitch tracker, but 88 miles an hour with some drop, and Chang is a leadoff man aboard. I'm vetoing the computer system. Right?
2: You know what? You're well within your right.
1: No, that wasn't a fastball. Close the pod bay doors, Hal. We are at the mercy of all these computers, AI, robots. Believe your own two eyes. Here's Nate Baez. The catcher will take a strike on the inside corner. One of 17 in his stint here at AAA. Thought maybe you might try to bunt here with Baez. And put Chang into scoring position. Chang does have 10 stolen bases on the year, but he's been caught seven times. Escara good defensively behind the dish. Chang not going, and the pitch is down and away. And a ball and a strike on Nate Baez. Even think about the Red Sox, you know, in your pregame conversation about the fines that they've had. Andrew Kisner is now a big league catcher, a guy they kind of salvaged from the Rockies organization. Next pitch is fouled right back. With the farm director, Brian Abraham, talking about, you know, all those different moves you have to make. Now, a lot of times, those veteran players like a Kisner, there's actually built-in opt-outs. So when you see them opt out of the contract, that's just part of the collective bargaining that allows player movement to get to the major leagues, and it's worked out for a lot of guys. 1-2 pitch, strike three called, right on the inside corner. And Baez down on strikes, one gone in the bottom of the third inning. That was just a fastball. That was a meaty fastball.
2: Yeah, I think Baez would love to have that one back.
1: So back to the top of the order, and Braden Ward, he'll stand in from the left-hand side. Third baseman Cabrera off the bag and in on the grass at the edge of it anyway. With one gun and a runner on, Ward swings and skies it out to shallow left field. Long run for Corona. Back goes Volpe, the shortstop. He'll make the catch in short left field. So Ward attacks on the first pitch, and he skies out. And after the leadoff walk to Chang, it's been strikeout, flyout. That'll bring up Franklin Arias. Number one prospect in the Red Sox system. Let's reset the accolades for Arias, because he has taken a back seat in the headlines with all the big names we've had here this past week. But Arias, a six-game hitting streak, 299 in his stay here at AAA. 0-for-1 today. He's got a runner on and a scoreless game in the third, and the pitch is a cutter for a called strike at the bottom of the zone. Arias, Red Sox, pulled up to below the knees. White batting gloves, spins the bat through the zone. Corniel, the right-hander, out of the Dominican Republic from the belt. Long pause, pitch clock at one, and a throw over to first base. Back to the bag goes Chang. It almost looked like Arias was squaring to bunt there. Or maybe he was just trying to mess with Corniel once he saw the throw go over to first base. Obviously doesn't make sense in this situation with two gone, and the 0-1 offering is a bit outside. Looks like this is going to be challenged by Scranton. So the pitch is called a ball. We will all look to the video board, to our AI masters, and it is indeed a ball. So Scranton loses a challenge. That's a close one, too. Under half an inch. Under 0.4 inches. All right.
2: You got it right.
1: Okay. I was in millimeters in my head for a second. Here's the 1-1 pitch. Swinging a lofted ball off the end of the bat out to right field. And there is Dominguez to make the catch. Metric system versus, what do we call the other one? All right, never mind.
2: Imperial.
1: Can we all get on the same page? WuSox leave one. We're through three scoreless on the WuSox Radio Network.
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1: I'll score this game as we go to the top of the fourth inning. Scranton and the Worcester Red Sox here on a beautiful night from Polar Park. Hollibets, the right-hander, back out for his fourth inning of work, has thrown 41 pitches, has been very economical, has walked one, struck one out, and has just allowed a pair of singles in a scoreless game. And the right-hander deals. There's a strike. On the inside corner to Marco Luciano, followed by Oswaldo Cabrera and Yankiel Fernandez. A lot of mashing ability in this order for Scranton. Next pitch comes inside. Almost hit the hands of Luciano. A ball and a strike. Marco Luciano 0-1 today with the ground out to third. 281 on the year with 12 home runs for Luciano. And he hits this one right back to the mound, speared on a bounce, and a casual throw over to first by Hollibets. Oh, he made that look nonchalant on a rocket off the bat of Luciano.
2: You know, a lot of times with pitchers, Jay, you'll see a play like this, and the phrase, look what I found, comes to mind. Not in this case. Hollibets, he at least, just watching his body, he gives the impression of someone who fields his position very well.
1: Yeah, he had that all the way. Wasn't a luck of stabbing it with his mitt blindly. The first pitch to Oswaldo Cabrera misses inside for a ball. Cabrera, switch hitter from the left-hand side of the pitch from Hollibets, is swung on and lifted out the left field deep. Moving back is Campbell, has some room in front of the warning track, and he makes the catch in deep left center field. And Hollibets gets the first two in this top of the fourth.

0: playlist of the Descendants together, but I would have. Little Alkaline Trio. Here's a ball ripped out to deep right field. This one punked into the seats over the Worcester wall. And Yankiel Fernandez leaves the ballpark. And a 1-0 lead for Scranton on a solo smash. Back it out in a hurry.
1: Well, you said it. This lineup has some thump. There's a changeup, and Fernandez looked like he was a little out in front, but got the arms extended.
0: Second home run of the season for Fernandez. 72 runs batted in. And a pretty swing at that on a line drive shot that was 108 miles an hour off the bat. Now the first pitch to Ernesto Martinez Jr. is a strike on the outside corner. So 1-0 on the home run for Fernandez. Martinez, another big swinging lefty, takes a rip and comes up empty on the sweeper for strike two. We'll see here if Holobes can limit the damage. He gave up a solo home run, so what? 0-2 pitch, fouled right back. He's been in control. He's had command of all of his pitches. And he got beat by a guy that's beaten a lot of pitchers this year, in Yankiel Fernandez. So Scranton strikes first, base is empty, and the 0-2 pitch. Swing and a miss. Got him on a curveball. Unsheathing that for the first time tonight, and he works quickly after the home run. One run comes around on the dinger from Fernandez on the hit. Nobody left on. We go to the bottom of the fourth inning. New score, Scranton 1, Worcester none on the WooSox Radio Network.
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0: Scranton takes a 1-0 lead. We go to the bottom of the fourth inning. Mikey Romero, Roman Gonzalez, and Nate Eaton do up for the Worcester Red Sox. 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And the first offering from Corniel is outside for ball one to Mikey Romero. 0 for 1 today with a ground out to second. One run on three hits, no errors for Scranton, no runs on a hit for the WooSox. Romero awaits, and the pitch is lined back up the middle behind the bag right there. Volpe had it played nicely and throws over to first. For the out, Romero is retired to start off the home half of the fourth inning. That ball one hopped in front of the second base bag. And then shuffling left was Volpe. He was there awaiting for the bounce once it carried over the second base bag. And now Romy Gonzalez will stand in. He's 0-4-1 today. Grounded out to second in his first at bat. Right-handed hitter, Romy Gonzalez. Missed a ton of time this year, getting injured in spring training. Fouls off the first pitch to the right for strike one. Then we saw him here.

0: briefly last month after he was kind of rushed through on his rehab up to the big leagues. Unsuccessful there, and now back as a member of this Woo Sox roster, starting to settle in a little bit. A one pitch is lined into center field. That one falling fast. It'll drop for a base hit. Romy Gonzalez with a one-out single for the Woo Sox. And the bottom of the fourth inning.
1: There you go, Jay, right on cue. Romy has been swinging the bat well. 327 over his last 12 games.
0: Yeah, had a terrible start.
1: It takes a while. I mean, he's another guy that missed about 3 months, 3.5 months. It just takes a little while.
0: I mean, the lefty masher, you thought where the Red Sox would be had he been available early this season. Here's Nate Eaton. Eaton takes a pitch in the dirt. Or ball one. Eaton with the other base hit for the Woo Sox today. Great crowd here tonight. Anticipating sellouts throughout the course of the weekend. And running out of opportunities to see your Woo Sox here at Polar Park this year. One ball and no strikes in the pitch to Eaton. Swung on, popped up. Out beyond second base, Luciano into the outfield grass will reach up to make the grab. And he is out number two, Eaton. Staying at first is Romy Gonzalez for Christian Campbell. Corniel also very efficient today. Just 44 pitches through 3 2/3. Sweeper, sinker, cutter, fastball. Has really thrown that cutter fastball combo extensively. One on for Campbell, but with two gone. And the pitch to Christian Campbell, fastball inside. Under the hands of Campbell for ball one. The right-handed hitting Christian Campbell, 6 of his last 33. On top of the plate. Corniel deals, and again inside. Cutter that time. And the count 2-0 on Christian Campbell. 1-0 is our score. Scranton taking advantage of a home run from Yankiel Fernandez. Hollibets did a good job to bounce back after that, however, to get out of the top of this inning. 2 balls and 0 strikes in the pitch is fisted foul. So again, in on Campbell. And apparently a fan up in the suite level made a great catch. Did something to achieve the applause of thousands here at Polar Park.
1: That doesn't come lightly.
0: No, sir. 2 balls and 1 strike on Campbell, and the pitch is swung on, fouled right back. Savannah Bananas, that would be an out, right?
1: That's right. Are you a Savannah Bananas guy?
0: I'm not a banana man, but you could get me on board.
1: Okay.
0: Have I done games at the ballpark where Savannah Bananas play their home games? Yes, I have. Formerly the Savannah Sand Gnats. War Memorial Stadium. There's the 2-2. Chopped softly out in front of the plate. Down off the mound. Corniel's got it in front of the mound. He throws the first just in time to get Campbell and retire the side. 1-3 on the putout. Worcester gets none on the hit. They'll leave one. We are through four. And Alex Jensen back with you on the play-by-play. When we come back, Woo Sox trailing 1-0 on the Woo Sox Radio Network.
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1: Alex Jensen, Jay Burnham with you at the ballpark here in the Canal District. Got Tim Brennan back at our studios, and John Hollibetz goes back to work for his fifth inning and gets 8-9-1 in this Scranton lineup. Kennedy Corona digs in on the right side, and the first pitch from Hollibetz is cut on and missed. A cutter on the outside, and the count 0-1. Kennedy Corona, Duke Ellis, and Anthony Volpe for Scranton. Sunlight is off the playing surface. A little bit remains at the top of the Worcester wall in right field as the 0-1 pitch misses outside. A sweeper for ball one. Corona popped out to first base in his first at bat, coming ending the second. 1-1 pitch, swung on, chopped foul, wide to third. One ball and two strikes. Woo Sox come into play today, 4.5 back of the pace in the International League standings of the second half. Indianapolis is underway at home against Columbus. They're scoreless in the top of the first. Here's the 1-2 now to Corona. Swung on, dribbled, foul behind the plate, back to the backstop. Count holds at 1-2. Buffalo and Rochester, they're in the bottom of the second in the Flower City. No score there. Durham and Norfolk underway as well. Here's the pitch. It swung on and lined to second. Leaping catch. Head high by Sung Jae Chang. Just to the right of the second base bag, and Kennedy Corona is out number one. So that'll bring Duke Ellis, the nine hitter, to the plate. Singled and stole second, was stranded at second base in the third. Left-handed stick, first pitch from Hollibetz is a backdoor cutter that misses outside for ball one. 1-0 Rail Riders on a solo home run by Yankiel Fernandez. 1-0 delivery. Ellis swings and hits it in the air, foul down the left field side and out of play. One ball and one strike. Mikey Romero at third is even with the bag. Toes on the infield grass. Couple of steps shaded toward the hole. Here's the 1-1 pitch. And Ellis takes a strike, a backdoor cutter. 1-2. Brett Harris was also even with the bag at first, but he backs up to normal depth and playing a couple of steps toward the line. 1-2 pitch inside with a cutter. Backs Ellis out of the way. 2-2. Hard to believe just 9 home games remain for the Woo Sox here at Polar Park in 2026. They've been very good at home, 36-28. 2-2 pitch, swung on and grounded up the middle. That's a base hit for Ellis. So Duke Ellis, who came into play riding a 5-game hitting streak, is 2-for-2. And good speed aboard for Scranton with one out here in the fifth, leading 1-0.
7: You know who he reminds you of? Especially in this swing as he's stepping out of the batter's box.
1: Don't say it.
7: I was not going to say Ichiro, but okay. Braden Ward. I mean, they're very similar. Just trying to make contact, guide that ball back up the middle.
1: Get on base. Back to the top for Anthony Volpe, who takes ball one outside. Ellis stole his 46th bag in the third. He is second in the league behind Ward in that category. Volpe is 0-for-2 tonight. Close stance from the right side. And here's the 1-0 from Hollibetz. Instead of move to first and diving back goes Ellis.
7: When was the last time you saw a pitch out?
1: I think I've seen one or two this year, but it's not as common. Here's the 1-0 pitch. Runner not going, and it's taken for a strike. A cutter. 1-1. As you see more small ball, there will be more of that. We have seen a little, it's not as much as it used to be, but a little bit more bunting and running. Ellis a good lead at first. He's going. The pitch is foul at the plate off the mask of Baez. And Ellis will turn around and head back to first base. 1-2 to Volpe.
8: Now the analytics folks might say there's not much more of an advantage in a pitch out versus a catcher just being ready to catch and throw. I mean, there could be numbers that back that up, but the more that guys run, the more they expand the bases, which they have, the longer they let the oven mitts go on guys' hands, fewer times you can throw over. You thought there'd be more pitch outs.
1: 1-2, runner not going, and a sweeper misses outside. 2 balls and 2 strikes.
8: I would just show up with a 10-inch foam finger at first base and then use that to slide, because that's what they have on their hand. Look at it.
1: Ellis has the oven mitt on his left hand. 2 balls and 2 strikes. Pitch from Hollibetz is taken low and outside.
8: Imagine if I got to first base and then the first base coach just brings over a souvenir foam finger.
1: The foam finger, yeah.
8: Slide again.
1: They'd never catch you stealing.
8: No. Loophole.
1: 3 balls and 2 strikes. 1 out in the fifth. Runner goes and the pitch is swung on, hit in the air to right center field. This is trouble. That's up the alley. That's going to roll to the wall. Ellis can fly. He's on his way to third. He's being waved home. He will score without a throw. It's an RBI double for Anthony Volpe, and the Rail Riders double their lead. It's now 2-0 here in the fifth inning.
8: Yeah, this is perfectly placed and well done by Scranton. Runner going, pitch up and out, and Volpe goes with it into the gap in right center field, and Ellis had to pause initially at second base to see if it was going to be caught. No real chance for Eaton or Ward to get there in the alley, and that's just a well-hit ball by Anthony Volpe, and a guy that's been in the big leagues extensively and recently.
1: I'll draw a visit to the mound here from Dan DeLucia, Blue Sox pitching coach. 2-0 Scranton in the fifth inning. Jason Dominguez will face Hollibetz after this meeting is complete. Full slate, of course, around Big League Baseball. But the series we've got our eyes on is taking place in the Bronx. 2 games separate the Red Sox and Yankees, Jay, in the wild card standings. Yeah. And, boy, you watch games at Fenway right now, home field is going to mean a ton
8: for
1: the Sox.
8: Some juice there, yep. And Adley Rutschman returning to the lineup tonight for Boston. Max Fried set to come off the IL for the Yankees.
1: Jason Dominguez swings the first pitch. It's a fly ball to left center field. Playable for Nate Eaton. He's there. He makes the catch. Volpe's going to try for third. Here comes the throw on one hop, and Volpe just beats the tag from Mikey Romero. A feet-first slide and a risky play there from Volpe with now 2 outs in the inning.
8: I mean, the throw almost gets him. It is a deep fly, but let me ask you the philosophical question. Are you better off at third base with that risk-reward with 2 outs? There's a good chance that Eaton would throw you out there more times than not. I don't know if that play makes sense.
1: Here's J.C. Ascara now with 2 outs and Volpe at third. 2-0 Scranton, and the pitch from Hollibetz is taken high for ball one. I agree with you. The risk-reward doesn't make a ton of sense. I mean, if you make it, you better get there well ahead of the throw.
8: And it's not as though Hollibetz has been wild. You're not banking on a pass ball here.
1: Well, no, Scara is fouled off to the left out of play.
8: With 2 outs, you're going to be scoring on something off contact anyway from second. So, yeah. Hey, the game's different now than it used to be. I understand that, but there's no reason to go to third there, especially with the arm of Eaton.
1: Shortstop Arias playing right up the middle. Pitch to Ascara, left-handed hitter. Check swing, he goes around on a breaking ball. And it's 1-2. I think the old adage still makes sense, though. You don't make the first or the third out at third base.
8: Okay. I'm with you. We haven't torn everything down from what used to be true in the game. Almost made the third out at third.
1: 1-2. Ascara takes a sweeper down and in.
8: You know what Volpe would tell
1: you? Screw that.
8: I didn't get out.
1: Yeah, that's true. And that would be a matter of fact. 2-2. Pitch from Hollovitz. Ascara swings. It's a high fly ball to right. Going back is Ward in front of the track. He settles underneath it, and he makes the catch, and the inning is over. Scranton gets a run on the RBI double by Anthony Volpe. He's left at third by Hollovitz. And halfway home on a Friday night after 4.5, it's 2-0 Scranton on the 98.9 Nash Icon WooSox Radio Network.
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1: On we go to the bottom of the fifth inning from Polar Park. WooSox trail the Rail Riders 2-0. Alexander Corniel will go back to work against the bottom third of this Worcester lineup. Brent Harris, Sungche Chang, and Nate Baez to face Corniel. WooSox baseball is presented by Convenient MD Urgent Care, major league care for your minor league injuries. Fireworks following the ball game tonight.
8: Oh, yeah.
1: Sunset catch on the field tomorrow. It's also Make-A-Wish Day and Overdose Awareness Day. Here at Polar Park, a 4:05 first pitch. Brett Harris digs in to lead off against Alexander Corniel, who's been economical through four scoreless. And the first pitch is cut on and missed. Little breaking ball for strike one.
8: Corniel's got a little swagger to him, doesn't he?
1: No, it's nothing overpowering, but he's been adding and subtracting. 0-1 inside with a sweeper. One ball and one strike. Moving it in, out, up, down. I mean, it's not going to light up the radar gun, but, man, it's been effective. He's allowed just two hits. Harris a strikeout in the second. And the 1-1 pitch is taken outside. A sweeper. 2-1.
8: So he's been three off-speed pitches here to Harris. See if he gives him the fastball. But that fastball life has been 93. You're right. Decent velocity. A lot of movement.
1: 2-1 pitch. Harris takes outside. A four-seamer at 92. And now it's 3-1. Scranton plays the right side of the infield to pull. So way off the line at first is Martinez, and the second baseman Luciano about two steps to his side of the bag. Here's the 3-1 now to Brett Harris, and he swings and misses at a cutter. 3-2. As they have all series, the third baseman for Scranton is a step toward the line, really trying to protect against extra bases over there. Three balls and two strikes, 2-0 Scranton in the fifth. And the pitch from Corniel is taken on the outside corner. Strike three called. Harris knew it. And he is K'd for the second time tonight. Three strikeouts for Alexander Corniel.
8: Yeah, he set him up nicely there as we're talking about off speed. Flashed him a fastball that was outside. And then Harris is looking for something would break. And here comes, that's a third strikeout. All three have been that sneaky fastball that's caught him off guard.
1: Sungjae Chang checks in. First pitch, swung on and missed. Big hack from Chang from the left side.
8: He's got an effortless delivery. We talked about the minimal approach that he has, but this is just like he's playing catch out there with a scar of the catcher.
1: Chang walked in the second. Here's the 0-1. Backdoor cutter misses high and outside. One ball and one strike. Chang, an RBI double last night over the head of Marco Luciano, who was playing in left field at the time. That scored two runs for the Woo Sox as part of a four-run sixth. 1-1 pitch. Swung on and lined up the middle, but positioned behind the bag is Volpe. The shortstop has it, throws to first, just in time to beat Chang for the second out of the inning. He had a little trouble there with the exchange, did Volpe, but he just got it there in time, and there's two away.
8: I was initially going to say, Volpe, I mean, he was right place, positioned well. He's been there all day, shaded towards that second base bag, takes away a base hit up the middle, but then stumbles on the throw. And good call by the umpire James Jean at first base, because Martinez, through the traffic arriving at the bag, was able to reach up over the head of the runner and pull that in and keep his foot on the base.
1: Here's Nate Baez now with two outs and the base is empty. And the first pitch from Corniel is taken on the inside corner. A front door cutter for strike one. Woo Sox down 2-0. Now we've got a stoppage or something loose in right field. Jason Dominguez will pick it up. Looks like some type of ball. He throws it into the seats above the Worcester wall and right.
8: That ball did not get back to the initial owner. He chucked that deep to the concession stand.
1: 0-1 the count. Baez is 1-for-18 at AAA. Here's the pitch. Swung on and missed out in front of a sweeper. 0-2. Just about twilight here in the heart of the Commonwealth. A gorgeous night. 0-2 pitch is swung on and popped up. Left side of the infield. Shortstop Volpe is calling for it. Both feet on the dirt. He's there to make the catch and end the inning. Woo Sox go down 1-2-3. They've got just two hits against Corniel through five innings of baseball tonight. We go to the sixth. Jay Burnham will take over play-by-play. 2-0 Scranton on the 98.9 Nash Icon Woo Sox Radio Network.
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8: Well, Scranton with a 2-0 lead as we head to the top of the sixth inning. New pitcher on for the Worcester Red Sox. Give credit to Hollibetz, the starter. Five innings, five hits, two runs, 74 pitches, struck out two and walked one, and now handed over to the veteran right-hander, John Brebbia, 36 years of age, start of the season with the Rockies this year, pitched in Albuquerque very well there, got a couple of the games for Colorado in the major leagues, and now his seventh appearance for the Woo Sox since joining the Red Sox organization, a 4.15 ERA. 8 2/3 innings, he has struck out 9 and walked 4. Still gas in the tank for Brebbia facing Marco Luciano, and the first pitch is lofted out to shallow center field. Nate Eaton has this one marked in one pitch, one gone for Brebbia, coming on to replace Hollabetz. I like this move for manager Iggy Suarez. You probably could have tried to get another out, two, or maybe a full inning out of Hollabetz, but I think you say job well done today. Kept us in this game. And five solid innings of work for him. He was in control.
1: The five innings also kind of keeps this Woo Sox bullpen in line. He got five yesterday, and it keeps everybody fresh.
8: I like to see that. Here's Oswaldo Cabrera. One gone top of the sixth inning. 2-0 Scranton, and the pitch is a strike. On and off speed from Brebbia, longtime big leaguer. 379 major league games. Wow. Across six teams in the bigs. Bunted and foul for Cabrera, trying to catch Romero off guard. At third base, the count 0-2. And a career 4.12 earned run average for Brebbia in the major leagues. That's good. Now relievers up and down sometimes. There's the 0-2 offering, swinging a fly ball foul. Brebbia had some great years with San Francisco. Came up initially with St. Louis. Appeared in 76 games with the Giants in 2022. Looking for another shot, potentially with the Red Sox. 0-2 to Cabrera, swung on and fouled right back. Cabrera hanging in there. Yankiel Fernandez is awaiting on deck. He got the scoring going back in the fourth inning on a solo home run. One of the mistakes made by Hollabetz. Rail Riders in the lead, 2-0 in the 0-2 pitch. Strike three called, fastball bottom of the zone. Well executed by Brebbia. And two quick outs for the veteran right-hander with the bases empty. Here comes Yankiel Fernandez. All eyes to the Bronx, New York, as Red Sox, Patrick Sandoval against Cam Schlittler. You think maybe advantage New York in that matchup? Fernandez takes all the way, and there's a strike on the outside edge. Baseball has a funny way of working out in the end. We'll see if the Red Sox can keep it going down in New York. 0-1 offering, swinging a ball. Hit foul down the third base side for strike two.
1: This Yankees lineup is almost unrecognizable. I mean, you've got Elliot Ramos batting cleanup.
8: All right.
1: And Ben Rice is in there, and Cody Bellinger, but no Judge, no Stanton. It takes on a different look.
8: They were saying Judge feeling better, itching to come back. We'll see if he gets a rehab stint with this Scranton team.
1: Boy, they need him.
8: As you mentioned earlier, the Red Sox trying to track them down from behind. Here's the 0-2 pitch to Fernandez from Brebbia, lined into left field. That's a base hit. Shot the other way by Yankiel Fernandez. He's on for the third time tonight. And a two-out base hit extends this top of the sixth inning. Here comes Ernesto Martinez.
1: He's showcased a little bit less swing and miss, Fernandez, this week than we're used to seeing. When he was here in May and when the Woo Sox were in Scranton earlier this year, he didn't meet many pitches he didn't like, but a little bit more selective.
8: Walked back in the second inning, home run on a full count, and now Martinez takes a breaking ball down and in on a slider from Brebbia. Top of the sixth inning, 2-0 Scranton. Rail Riders at the plate. Brebbia trying to work around a two-out base hit for Fernandez. Not a ton of speed over at first base. And the pitch is ripped into the Woo Sox dugout. Heads up, sending bodies sprawling down the staircase. I think Iggy Suarez might have caught a bit of that line drive off the bat of Martinez. I'm seeing some smiling, so maybe everything's all right.
1: No movement from the Woo Sox training staff either at the end of the dugout.
8: That was a missile into the dugout. Heads up. Here's the 1-1 to Martinez. Breaking ball just outside. although not seeing the bodies that moved off the top of the railing, too eager to go back up onto the railing in this at-bat. Two balls and a strike on Ernesto Martinez Jr. Brebbia on for Hollabets in the 2-1 pitch. Grabs the edge for strike two and a challenge on this sweeper. Pitch is called a strike. Scranton is down to their final challenge, and this one, well, just misses. I mean, the misses have been so close today. Tom Fornarola, the crew chief, the misses that he has, you can't blame him for them.
1: I mean, well, it's a tough pill to swallow for the Woo Sox because the previous pitch was a ball, and if Nate Baez challenged, it would have been called a strike.
8: So a double whammy on back-to-back pitches, and now the 3-1 from Brebbia, inside ball four. That changes the entire plate appearance, allows Martinez to reach. Up to second goes Fernandez. And here comes Kennedy Corona, who ripped a 3-run home run here on Wednesday. So it looked like Brebbia was going to cruise through this top of the sixth inning. Gave up a base hit the other way to Fernandez, then Martinez able to change the course of the at-bat on a challenged pitch. Now here's Kennedy Corona, the number eight hitter. From the right-hand side awaits. Ground ball back up the middle. Snared by Chang behind the bag. Sets in. Throws the first. And a good play by Sung Che Chang will get Brebbia out of the jam. No runs on a hit. Two left on for Scranton. We move on to the bottom of the sixth inning. Rear Riders 2 and the Woo Sox none on the Worcester Red Sox Radio Network.
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8: Now the Woo Sox trailing 2-0 as we go to the bottom of the sixth inning. Worcester held to just a pair of singles today. Top of the order, trying to get something off of the right-hander Corniel, who has thrown 61 pitches through five innings. He has K'd four and has allowed just the two hits. Braden Ward, 0-for-2 today. We'll take the first pitch from Corniel up and out for ball one. Worcester entering today 65 wins, 59 losses. 4.5 games off a potential playoff spot with just over 20 to go. 1-0 pitch. Inside to Ward for ball two. Woo Sox have two of their challenges remaining. Scranton has one. The Scranton Wilkes-Barre Rail Riders out of the Electric City. Here comes the 2-0 to Ward, and he takes all the way for ball three. So Corniel has not been in this position today, falling behind in the count. Ward 5 for his last 36. Back at the top of the order with no Story, Connor Falefa, or Roman Anthony in the lineup tonight. All three rehabbing big leaguers. Taking all the way here again is a strike on the inside edge at 90 from Corniel.
7: We'll see how long they let Corniel go in this game. He's coming off an 89-pitch performance. That was a week ago Friday. Three balls and a strike in the pitch to Ward. Way outside, ball four. Not the guy you want to put on. Braden Ward works a walk. We'll see if that sparks something for the Worcester Red Sox.
1: Well, maybe it is the spark they need, Jay. I mean, this is a guy that can kind of make things happen and get the wheels to start turning for the Woo Sox, inject a little energy into this lineup, which has been held down by Corniel.
7: And I think J.C. Ascaro, the catcher, knows that, recognizes the fact that they might need to get somebody up in the bullpen. So he steps out from behind home plate and heads out to the mound to have a conversation with Martinez, the first baseman, Corniel, and Volpe. Figure out how they want to deal with Ward, who most likely will try to steal. Leads the International League, 54 stolen bases, three away from the Woo Sox single-season record set by David Hamilton a few years ago. And with a guy like Arias coming to the plate now, gives you plenty of options, a hit and run, because Arias can make so much consistent contact, or a straight-up steal for Ward. We'll see what they do. Ward not going in the pitch to Arias right there on a cutter for a called strike one. Arias with a ground out to third and a fly out to right. Six-game hitting streak for the Red Sox top prospect. Infield looking for two. The pitch from Corniel swung on, popped up, and foul ground. Ascaro trying to chase to the on-deck circle and beyond, and it drops out of reach into the dugout suite. Wusatch pitching staff, three strikeouts today. Those strikeouts presented by the Hanover Insurance Group. At the plate, they've K'd four times. Trying to get something off of Corniel, who's appearing to be a pretty nice pickup for the New York Yankees as a minor league free agent. Start of the year on the injured list. Made his debut mid-June and has been pretty consistent for this team entering today with a 3.33 ERA. Two strikes on the hitter, Franklin Arias. Ward over at first base. Corniel from the belt. Runner goes. Pitch is swung on. Popped up foul. Not sure if Ward got the best of jumps there. Kind of first two steps. Felt like he was churning in place before eventually taking off. Now the hit and run on for Arias. We'll do it again. Still nobody throwing for Scranton down the left field line as Corniel approaches his 70th pitch of the night. Woo Sox trailing 2-0. Scranton's right-hander will throw over the first, and they had Ward leaning, and he gets tagged in the face by Martinez, stumbling back to the bag. Wasn't ready for that. Corniel caught him off guard, and the leadoff walk annihilated here in the sixth inning.
1: This guy's doing it all for Scranton tonight. Quick move, and man, Ward, you've said it, partner. He was leaning. In fact, he took a step towards second base, and no chance.
7: Almost dodged the tag, but on the second effort, Martinez put it on his face, diving back to the base. 0-2 pitch is lifted out to right center field. Dominguez coming to his right, makes the catch. And that takes the wind out of the Woo Sox sails here in the sixth inning. After the big blue bug solution walk to open up the frame, the official pest control partner of the Worcester Red Sox, Ward picked off, and then Arias flies out. And now here comes Mikey Romero. On a splendid Friday night. And Romero takes outside ball one. Where would you rather be? On a night like tonight here in New England, the envy of the country this time of year. Romero 0-for-2 today. A couple of the ground outs. Space is empty and he takes a strike. That cutter's been working for Corniel. Evens the count. One ball, one strike on Mikey Romero. Third baseman in a bit of a funk. Average down to 231. Had that six-hit game here earlier this month. Franchise record. 1-1 lifted out to center field, and here's Ellis coming on in. Ellis makes the catch, and the Woo Sox will send the minimum
8: in the sixth inning. None on the walk and the man picked off. We go to the top of the seventh. Still 2-0 Scranton on the WooSox Radio Network.
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8: Well, we press on to the top of the seventh inning. New pitcher on for the Worcester Red Sox. Third pitcher utilized today. Angel Bastardo will take over. So the starting pitcher, Hollebetz, went five innings, allowed two runs, and then a scoreless inning for John Brebbia. And now a guy who has a chance, you'd hope, at some point in the near future to pitch in the major leagues, Angel Bastardo, with a 4.37 ERA. Mind-boggling strikeout numbers, especially as of late, with that Bugs Bunny changeup for Bastardo, and he opens up the first pitch to Duke Ellis with that changeup for strike one. Bastardo, in his last 11 games, 15, almost 16 innings, 25 Ks in that span. Here's the 0-1 offering inside. And it's not just the changeup, because he can light you up with that fastball as well. And so far on the season, 47 total innings, 66 strikeouts. I mean, those are the numbers that you look for in a reliever. Guy that can get out of jams. 1-1 over for a called strike two. Trying to figure out how to solve Duke Ellis, the number nine hitter who's been on twice and scored today, has also stolen a base. Been pesky. Bastardo's got two strikes on him, and the offering here is lofted foul out of play down the third base side. We got not only post-game fireworks, post-game music too, right?
1: That's right.
8: What's the hook here?
1: Zach Barnett.
4: He'll perform before the fireworks. Lead singer of American Authors.
8: Here's the 1-2. Chopped foul.
4: You know the song?
8: Give it to me. What we
4: this
8: got?
4: Is going to be the best day of my life. You know that song?
8: No.
4: Exactly.
8: Na, na,
4: na. That's him.
8: Oh, man.
4: He was doing a sound check before the game.
8: I mean, we pack a lot in, don't we? Two strikes on Ellis. Nobody on. Top of the seventh, and a swing and a foul tip, as Ellis was stepping out of the batter's box down the first baseline. Robert Duke Ellis. Father Robert played four seasons in the big leagues. Also played parts of 2 years with the Red Barons, which was the Scranton affiliate name back in the day before they changed it about a decade ago to the Rail Riders, and before they change it again next year. Pick a name, bro. Here's the 1-2. Swung on, fouled right back.
4: I hope they go back to Red Barons.
8: They won't. It's got to be something that moves merchandise.
4: You're probably right, but it can't be much worse than Rail Riders.
8: No. That was a dud when it got announced. a little head scratcher. They coincided with the opening of their new ballpark. Someone made a mistake. Here's the 1-2. Chopped on the ground, right side. Chang awaits. Got to be quick on the first. Just getting Ellis, who blitzes up the first base line. One gone to start this top of the seventh inning, and back to the top of the order in Anthony Volpe.
4: Will we get another Rumble Ponies or Sod Poodles, you know, or Jim Trash Pandas or Blue Wahoos? Or
8: I feel like when you're going to change your name, there's a company that comes in and they show you all the data and say, hey, this is how many T-shirts and hats you're going to sell in this many counties and countries across the world. And it's hard for people not to jump at that. I'm glad the WooSox didn't. Here's a change up for a called strike one to Anthony Volpe. Jim and I were kind of putting our heads together, and he surmised that they might go to the Baby Bombers, which is beloved by Yankees fans and has a nifty minor league connotation. Here's a ground ball to third, picked up by Romero, who spins and chucks across the diamond in time to get Volpe, and there's two gone.
4: That's nice play by Mikey, moving to his left. Hard hit ball, caught in a middle hop, and man, he's played a good third base this year. I mean, if nothing else, he came into the season saying he wanted to improve defensively. Mission accomplished. He's been really good. I think he's found a defensive home, Jay, at the hot corner.
8: Now keep in mind, he's only 22. Here he moves way off the third base line towards short. Jason Dominguez takes a healthy cut and fouls it up the first base side for strike one. Next year is going to be that, not make or break for Romero, but potential breakout season for him. If he can figure out some more consistency with the bat. Jason Dominguez awaits. Bastardo deals in a fastball. 95. Where'd that come from? He lulls you to sleep. A little rope-a-dope from Bastardo. Changeup, cutter, sweeper. All in the mid-80s to low 90s, and then reaches back for 95. Two outs, nobody on top of the seventh. WooSox trailing 2-0. And Bastardo with the 0-2 pitch. Fouled back. We'll do it again, but Bastardo has been lights out. A 2.45 ERA in June. Rather, July, really turning it around. Two strikes on Dominguez. Base is empty. And the right-hander throws. Swing and a miss. He got him on the changeup again. Diving down and away for strike three. Another 1-2-3 for Angel Bastardo. Stretch time from Polar Park. WooSox trailing 2-0 on the WooSox Radio Network.
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8: Well, the WooSox struggling to find some offense as he heads to the bottom of the seventh inning. And the right-hander Corniel has tossed six scoreless. Here for Scranton Wilkes-Barre, two runs on six hits, no errors for the Worcester Red Sox. The two runs, six hits, no errors for Scranton, no runs, two hits, no errors for the WooSox. Corniel already a season high, six innings, and back for more. Romy Gonzalez to lead things off for Worcester. Just a couple of hits today for the WooSox. Eaton and Campbell to follow. Corniel in command. And the first offering is a sweeper called strike one on the inside corner. Scranton got the first run of the game on a home run back in the fourth inning and added another on an Anthony Volpe double in the fifth, swing and a miss on an off-speed pitch. And the count nothing and two on Romy Gonzalez. Singled and grounded out today. Corniel, 73 pitches through those first six innings. Nobody warming in the bullpen for Scranton. And the 0-2 waved at and missed, strike three. Sweeper, all off speed, gets Gonzalez. And there's one away in the bottom of the seventh inning.
4: You know, it's not just the fact that he's mixing it up, but it's the sequencing, Jay. He's pitched backwards, he's pitched forwards, he's thrown all one pitch in at bat. He is keeping the WooSox guessing. He's got them totally baffled right now.
8: Working up a sweat, fairly humid on the mound today. WooSox perplexed, baffled by Corniel. And the first one here to Eaton is down for ball one. Nate Eaton with a base hit and a fly out to center. We will continue on into the weekend. 4:05 tomorrow, 1:05 on Sunday. Pitch to Eaton. Off speed inside, ball two. I don't know how the front office did this, but with the arrival of Roman Anthony on Tuesday, boom, immediately bobbleheads to give away. That's an impressive lift on short notice. 2-0 to Eaton, swing and a miss.
4: I got to tell, I mean, after stops elsewhere around the minor leagues, this front office never ceases to impress me with the way that they think on their feet, the creativity they have.
7: Awesome.
4: It's not just the ballpark, which is a crown jewel of the minor leagues, but
8: you know, a lot of places they'll say, hey, we got the ballpark. They'll sit back on their laurels and not try to add to the fan experience. Not the case here. Above and beyond every time. Here's the 2-1 pitch to Eaton. Missing on a cutter in. It's three balls and a strike on Eaton.
4: There's a reason that the WooSox are top 10 in attendance every year. Like you said, it's not just the ballpark.
8: I mean, how about the 2-2-2 promotion throughout the summer this year? Where else can you get hot dogs, sodas, and beers for $2 on a night out? 3-1 pitch, swing and a miss. Went after ball four. I mean, you sit down, go get a beer, a hot dog, and a water somewhere, it's going to cost you $15.
4: At least.
8: Payoff pitch on its way to Nate Eaton. And he swings and lofts it out to center field. Ellis motoring to his left into the alley, makes the catch. Two gone in the seventh inning. And you are about to see Corniel go through seven shutout innings. If he can get Christian Campbell. This is a guy that signed by Milwaukee, picked up by the Yankees. And again, his starts this season, I mean, they've been good. Nobody on, two gone in the seventh inning and a 2-0 Scranton lead. And the pitch to Christian Campbell misses inside for ball one. Alexander Corniel. Then the 1-0, low for ball two on Campbell. Was struck out and grounded out today. When Corniel, last start against Charlotte, 5 1/3, one run. Before that, at Lehigh Valley, 5 innings, one run. Before that, 4 2/3, two runs. At Iowa, 5 2/3, no runs. 2-0, swung on, popped up. Out beyond second base. Luciano, the second baseman, into the outfield grass, makes the catch. And that is seven impressive shutout innings for the 24-year-old out of the Dominican Republic, Alexander Corniel. WooSox go down in order. We go to the business, and Alex Jensen will take us home. When we come back, Worcester trailing 2-0 through 7 on the Worcester Red Sox.
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3: Well, pitched ball game tonight. We go to the top of the eighth inning, and Scranton leads the WUSOX 2-0. Angel Bastardo stays on for Worcester after a 1-2-3 seventh, and he'll get 3, 4, and 5 in this Rail Rider lineup here in the eighth as J.C. Ascara climbs in on the left side. And the first pitch is taken for a strike on the outside corner, the changeup, and it's 0-1. Ascara, Marco Luciano, and Oswaldo Cabrera for the Rail Riders. We're out hitting the WUSOX 6-2. 0-1 pitch. Down and in with a breaking ball. And they count 1-1. One thing that the WUSOX and the Red Sox are having Bastardo kind of focus on a little more, he's thrown a lot more sliders of late. Here's the 1-1 pitch now to Ascara. And that's taken high and outside. 2-1.
4: I mean, if you could develop a third average to above average pitch, obviously that makes you maybe a multi-inning threat.
3: Two balls and one strike. He's into his second inning of work tonight. And the pitch, Ascara, check swing. Did he go on appeal? No, on a pitch in the dirt. And now it's 3-1. Well, he has certainly more than put himself on the map for the Red Sox. I mean, Wyatt Olds got the call last week to the big leagues, but conventional wisdom, you'd think it was between Wyatt Olds and this guy, who's been dominant over the last 2 months. 3-1 to Ascara. Swung on and missed. There's the changeup. Ascara was way out in front. And now it's 3-2. And that changeup, Jay, that is a legit outpitch in the big leagues.
4: And that's the frustration, because you're in an organization where you're kind of log-jammed at the moment.
3: 3-2. Bastardo throws, and Ascara takes inside. That's ball four. So a base runner for the Rail Riders. A leadoff walk here in the eighth. Marco Luciano coming up. First, let's pause 10 seconds for station ID on the Worcester Red Sox Radio Network.
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3: Alex Jensen, Jay Burnham with you here at Polar Park. Tim Brennan back at our studios as Bastardo deals to Marco Luciano and catches the top of the zone with a changeup for strike one. 2-0 Scranton in the eighth. Luciano is 0-for-3, hit two homers here on Tuesday. Angel Bastardo ready with his 0-1. Here it comes. Luciano swings and misses. There's a curveball from Bastardo. No balls and two strikes. But this guy was with a different organization, Jay, at the beginning of the year. He was a Rule 5 pick by Toronto before the 25 campaign. Hurt his elbow and spent the entire year last year rehabbing after Tommy John surgery in the Blue Jays system. Then could not make the Blue Jays out of spring training. Was returned to the Red Sox. 0-2. Swing and a miss. Got him with the changeup. Three pitches and Luciano K's. And there's one out here in the eighth. Second K for Bastardo.
4: I mean, the thing about that pitch is that it makes hitters look foolish. And you don't see that time and time again at this level and beyond. But, I mean, they're nowhere near connecting on that pitch.
3: He's got a fastball up to 98 miles an hour. Here's Oswaldo Cabrera now. One out and a man at first, and the pitch is fouled back to the screen for strike one.
4: It's almost, you know, go back to the days of Mariano Rivera, where you knew he was going to throw the cut fastball.
3: Nothing you could do.
4: You sat on the cut fastball. You dreamt about the cut fastball. You got to the plate,